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0: 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I'm Penny on Keep the Faith. Oh, I love it when God blesses us with an incredible person in our lives. Can you take a moment to lift them up? I'd sure love to hear about them. At 800-335-1249. Maybe it's a brother or a sister, a husband, wife, a mom, or you're calling about your dad, right?
1: I am. This is Brady Bauer.
0: Hi, Brady. Okay, what's your dad's name?
1: His name is Jeffrey.
0: Okay, I want to hear about Jeffrey. What's he like and why is he special to you?
1: Well, he's special.

0: Contagious encouragement on Keep the Faith with Penny. Conflict. Nobody wants it, but it's inevitable. It's going to happen. So whether or not you move forward in a healthy way is really up to you. Donna Jones shares about that in a book called Healthy Conflict, Peaceful Life.
1: When my husband and I were newly married, we kind of got in an argument, my husband and I walked out and slammed the door. And then the minute I did, I thought, oh no, now how am I going to get back in? Because that's going to be really embarrassing to have to re-enter the situation. So I walked around the block, cooled off for a minute, walked in, and, you know, it was really kind of embarrassed. But I realized that unless we started to re-engage in a healthy way, that this was going to stand between us. Whenever there's a conflict between two people and it's unresolved, or it ends like in a really unhealthy way, like slam doors or silent treatments or screaming or something like that, envision that unresolved conflict as a brick laid down between you and another person. And if that brick is unaddressed, when there is a second unresolved conflict, it's like another brick laid upon the first brick. So now we're starting to build a wall. And so pretty soon, you can no longer even see the other person. All you see are the wall of problems between you and the other person. So if we don't want walls between us and somebody that we're in a relationship with, we have to learn how to deal with it. And the best way is just humility. If we're the one that's, like I did, slammed the door and walked out, then, you know, we re-engage by saying, okay, probably didn't handle that such a great way.
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1: My dad grew up in downtown Boston, and I'd never been to Boston with my dad. And 3 years ago, my wife just surprised me. Plane ticket, Boston Red Sox tickets. We sat 3 rows back over the Red Sox dugout, and I got to walk around Boston with my dad, and he's pointing out stuff like, that's where I hit the mob boss's car with my car, and that's where I had to run under a tunnel under gunfire. The Boston was a, you know, seedy place back in the late 60s. Got to just relive my dad's childhood for a weekend. It was pretty awesome.
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1: So it really forced a bigger question, though, is why am I alive? Why am I here? Why don't I have this terrible disease that my brother did and statistically I should have? And it put me on a quest for what is my purpose? 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
1: You were created for something amazing. You just gotta find it. Through his Purpose of You program, James M. Rink helps individuals and businesses find purpose statements and then to live them out every day. And it all began when he had his own pivotal moment of purpose.
2: I was 14 years old, and I had an older brother who had a very rare disease called Duchenne muscular dystrophy. Statistically, I should have had the disease too, because if one boy in the family has it, the other boy in the family has it. I did not have the disease. And when I was 14 years old, he was dying. And my father came home from the hospital after visiting with my brother Kevin and said, Kevin just told me he feels like a rope caught in a tug of war match, where God's calling him home, but his friends and his family members are praying for him to stay on earth. And I said, well, if there's an anchor position in that tug of war match, it's me praying for my brother. I love my brother and cared for my brother and always wanted my brother in my life. And I was losing my best friend. And I was praying one night, and I was praying for my brother, Jesus, hail Kevin. And I just got overcome with a moment and feeling that, hey, if God takes him home, am I going to be okay? And I felt like God was even just kind of checking in on me. Hey, if I take him, are you going to be okay? And I said, God, you're in charge. I can't control this. And I let go of the rope. And Kevin died the next day. So it really forced a bigger question, though, is why am I alive? Why am I here? Why don't I have this terrible disease that my brother did and statistically I should have? And it put me on a quest for what is my purpose? Why am I here? And it was really in my 30s that I reflected back on that moment in time that I realized that was a defining moment between me and God's ambassador, my father. I got hope. I got help. I got happiness through working through those big, serious questions in my life.

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2: No way! I have my boss right here.
1: So,
2: oh my God.
1: Your boss's name is Megan, right?
2: Yes, she's right here.
3: Hi.
4: Hi.
1: So Megan's going to bring you some goodies this
3: week. Yes, I'll be there on Wednesday with some Kaya chocolate, Chick-fil-A, and some Joy House coffee.
2: Oh my God. Thank you.
3: You're so welcome. Thank you guys for listening.
2: You're welcome. We do every day.
3: Oh, we love that.
0: The positive difference.

0: When you're a parent, there's so many roles you take when you're out and about, but there's different roles that you take on with your own kids as well. Let's keep the faith with Penny. Pastor Daniel Fusco is a father to three, but with each one of his kids at a different stage in their life, his ways of being dad look a bit different.
1: We realize that very often sons, when they're in their high school years, begin to kind of push against the authority of their mom. And my son is a great kid, so he wasn't like, it wasn't overboard, it wasn't even aggressive in any way. But my bride Lynn came to me and said, Daniel, I really need to just come alongside our son and be his friend. I need you to take more of the heavy lifting on correction. So we kind of made those adjustments. Now at my middle child, she's just a freshman in high school. And I realized that as her dad, you know, she just needs me to be the guy who shows her what a good, godly man looks like, a man of respect. Both of my daughters are always watching how I treat my bride, Lynn. So for me, it's really about, I realize that they're God's children. I get to be their stewards. I get to help raise them up. And I really want to be a dad to my kids as an act of worship. And of course, then I have my youngest, she's in second grade. And what's really fun is that, like, the best thing that I could do for her is tickle her, you know, get down on her level and goof off and play. Like, just the other day, we were hanging out talking and she's like, Dad, can I do your hair? And I'm like, yeah. And so we sat there and she was doing my hair and I have like long dreadlocks and she was making my hair look all crazy. We were talking and laughing and then she's like, oh, Dad, this does not look very good.
0: 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The positive difference.

0: Today is Tuesday, June 16th. Carter and Kaylin Gray are sponsoring this day in celebration of their 8th wedding anniversary. We are so grateful for all the sweet blessings from God this past year. We welcomed our precious baby boy in December, bringing our family so much joy and a new best friend for Big Sister. We're excited to walk this life together with God's greatest gifts.
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0: I'm Penny on Keep the Faith, and we've got it. Contagious encouragement. We're here to remind you of the amazing person he made you to be. Never doubt yourself. We are all capable of such amazing things. Please keep me.
1: And the deal is that when proof beyond a reasonable doubt collides with what's in it for me, we will change immediately and never look back over our shoulder.
2: And I reached out and I found her hand and I squeezed it. I said, oh no, you are not nobody. And I asked her her name and I told her mine. And after we visited, I walked away with my son and I thought, nobody is a nobody. With every act of love.
0: Encourage yourself, believe in yourself, love yourself, and never doubt yourself. 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

0: Thanks for listening to Keep the Faith on 90.9 KLRC. Your story was not meant to be kept inside. You've got something to say. You can make a major difference in somebody's life. We'd love to hear from you. 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
1: I just have to share how I keep the faith. My dad had us in church when I was growing up. He had us in church 8 days a week. Believe me, he found that eighth day for us to be in church. I always resented it when I was younger, and I thought, what good is this going to do me in my life? But now, when things trouble me, when things don't go my way, when things go awry and I don't understand, I have a solid foundation that I can stand on, that I can lean on, that supports me, that I can reach out to. My faith in God, my absolute belief that we are not supposed to know all the answers right now, but we are supposed to have faith and reach up to our Heavenly Father in times of our needs, as we would want our children to reach up to us with their skinned knees, their skinned elbows, the bad choices that they have made. We want them to reach out to us so we can reach down and help them. And that's exactly the kind of relationship I have with my loving Father. I would not be where I'm at today had my dad not found that eighth day a week for us to be in church. Thank you, Dad. And thank you, God.

0: It's Keep the Faith with Penny. Maybe you've been told, I think everybody has, that the only person you hurt when you don't forgive is yourself. Okay. Well, it's one thing to be told that and quite another to actually see it in a unique way. Sarah Horn did, and she shares about it in a book called How Can I Possibly Forgive?
1: We have two dogs, and the older dog is named Sammy, and the younger dog is Lucy. And Lucy, there was a time where we were trying to get Lucy to go to her crate at night, and we had finally gotten to a point where the only way we could do it was just to bribe her with a treat. And there was one night where I was tired of bribing her with treats, and I just wanted her to go into her crate. And so she just stood there. She just kind of sat there, you know, refusing to move. And I noticed Sammy, our older dog, he was just laying there. And I said, Sammy, why don't you come to the crate? Before Sammy could get up off the couch, Lucy, that little white fur ball, had just raced across the room and thrown herself into that crate. And I thought to myself, you know, that's what we do when we resent other people and we hold resentment. Because Lucy was so afraid that somebody else, in this case, Sammy, was going to get something that she wasn't getting, that she was willing to put herself in the very box that she didn't want to be in. And I think that's what happens with us when we hold on to resentments and we refuse to forgive. We can put ourselves in a box that we really don't want to intentionally be in.
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1: On Christmas Day, we'd always go by this one house that had all these lights. Each year, we'd get longer line of cars. This one year, I remember we're getting in line, and Dad, he sees the guy in the front yard. And every car that comes by, he's got a bucket and put his hand in the window of the car that's coming by. And so my dad, he starts getting furious. And he's just like, I can't believe this, boys. I can't believe this. You know, they've baited us all this year. They've got us. He's giving this whole thing. You know, they got us coming. Now we're in this line. We can't get out. And they're taking donations. Even these people have lost the Christmas spirit. Now it's all about money. Okay, here's what we're going to do. I'm going to run on the window. And when he puts that bucket in, I'm rolling up the window on his arm. And like, then we're taking off. And my brothers and I thinking, we're going to jail on Christmas. We were getting closer. And he rolls down the window. The guy, he sticks his hand in the bucket, and the bucket is full of candy canes. He just starts throwing them all over our car, going, thank you so much for coming to my house. Merry Christmas to you guys. I mean, me and my brothers, we are dying. My dad is like sinking as far down as he can get into the car.
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1: 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Hey, we don't want to take up too much of your afternoon, but we wanted to call you with some really good news. Remember how you entered into that drawing to win the suite at Arbus Ballpark for Faith and Family Night?
2: I do remember.
1: Oh, well, it just so happens your name came up in the randomized drawing.
3: Mm-hmm.
1: So you guys are the winner.
2: We are so excited. Thank you.
1: You are so welcome. Now, remind me again who you'll be taking to this sweet experience at Faith and Family Night.
2: Well, we'll be taking my husband and my son, and I'm probably going to take my dad, too. He loves the naturals, and my mom.
1: Aww.
2: And I felt really bad whenever we talked about our favorite dads. I was like, I have two really great dads aside from my husband, my own dad and his dad. They're really awesome, so we're probably going to take both of them with us.
1: That is so special.
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2: 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My goodness, I can't believe it.
1: Yay.
2: I'm like shaking. Thank you so much.
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Oh, dads, we love you, and we're celebrating you all week on Keep the Faith with Penny. Actually, Matthew West and his dad, Joe, are going to open up about what they mean to each other.

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And what you've been doing has been incredible.

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Sometimes you cannot find a card that says everything you want to say. Sometimes in your closest relationships, you just gotta speak from the heart.

0: in honor of Father's Day this weekend, Matthew West is hanging out right now. And he's also hanging out with one of his best friends in the world, his dad, Joe. They're both very grateful to have a relationship that's built on love.
1: I hope you always know that who you are becoming is more important to me and to your mother than what you do. And what you've been doing has been incredible. Someone came up to me during a concert and said, you know, Matthew's a modern day psalmist. And I thought of that a while, and I thought singing God's word, it's life changing and it's been a blessing from day one.
2: Thanks, Dad. That means a lot to hear. And there's a song that we sing most nights, and I know you know it's a song called The Beautiful Things We Miss. It talks about just me as a dad kind of having my head down sometimes and missing the bigger picture, and God sort of steadily reminding me that life is going on and it's going really fast and I can't slow it down, and I don't want to miss these moments with my kids. I don't want to miss these days with my wife.

0: I'm thankful for the example that you've set. You always put God first, and then came your family, and, you know, from every baseball game to every concert. And, you know, I joke with the crowd that you're still coming to my shows, you know, and the fact that you and Mom are prayer warriors in my corner, in our family's corner, the way that you are now an awesome grandpa to my daughters is just a really special thing, something I don't want to take for granted. So thanks for being the dad and the grandpa that you are.
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0: When you've gone through a moment of loss, you got choices, right? One, you can either move toward things that bring you comfort, or you can move toward things that bring you isolation. So what's it going to be? Roma Downey found herself in that situation, and her choice made a big difference in her life. Of course, you know Roma. She was on the TV hit show Touched by an Angel, and she produces faith-based shows and movies, too, with her husband, Mark Burnett.
1: Many years ago, when I was in college, I called home on the telephone, and I was due to fly back to Ireland the very next day. And I spoke to my dad on the phone, and he told me how excited he was that I was returning to Ireland the next day. It had been a few months since I'd seen him, and I'd missed him terribly. And we had this little indoor clothesline where we would often hang our washing to dry in our old back kitchen. And my father shared with me on the telephone that he had hung on the indoor clothesline my favorite yellow flannel sheets. And it's a piece of information that might have easily been forgotten, except it turned out that it was the last thing that my father ever said to me. Because unexpectedly that night, my father died. I remember sinking to the floor and sobbing and just feeling so utterly alone because my heart was just about breaking. And I just called out, you know, I said, you've got to help me now, please. You've got to give me strength, God. You've got to help me, Lord. You know, and next thing I knew, I was walking back into my little house in Northern Ireland. And I was being ushered back into the kitchen, and there, hanging on the indoor clothesline, were my favorite yellow sheets. And it was the last act of kindness of my little dad, you know. And I remember seeing the sheets and just crying. But I don't know that I would have gotten through that weekend at my father's funeral if it hadn't been for the strength that I felt I received from prayer and communion with God, and just, you know, to just carry me through that.
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0: Today is Tuesday, June 16th. Carter and Kaylin Gray are sponsoring this day in celebration of their 8th wedding anniversary. We are so grateful for all the sweet blessings from God this past year. We welcomed our precious baby boy in December, bringing our family so much joy and a new best friend for Big Sister. We're excited to walk this life together with God's greatest gifts.
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encouragement. It's a powerful thing. It can remind you that there is hope, even when it seems like it's at the darkest point. We do contagious encouragement at Keep the Faith with Penny. We've got lots of guests on the way. Not to mention we take your calls and we put the uplifting music in there too. Actually, when you combine all that encouragement, it sounds a lot like

0: We can ultimately step away from our fears and our insecurities when we're willing to readjust and challenge our perspective of the world around us. Because there are times when we will feel fear that doesn't need to be there.
1: I think communication is so overrated because oftentimes we even forget what we were arguing about. Whereas if we prioritize what's going on within our spouse's hearts, what's going on between the two of us will take care of itself.

0: 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Keep the faith with Penny, your place for contagious encouragement. And tonight, just for Dad. Share all about him at 800-335-1249. I'm Penny.
1: So, what's his name?
2: Mitchell Baker. He passed away in January. This is our first Father's Day without him, and I miss him so bad, but I know where he's at.
0: Amen. So tell me about him.
2: He lived a godly life. He was a super dad. There wasn't a day that I would go by and I needed help or I needed someone to help him pray about somebody. Daddy would go to the woods. Daddy would go to the chicken lot, and he would pray in the behalf of that person or me or my family. And I just miss him so bad. I miss my prayer warrior.
0: I know that my dad and your dad are probably dancing and having the best time ever right now.
2: Oh, yeah. Daddy was one of the kind. I mean, he loved everybody. When he died, we had people come up to us and tell us that he saved me a lot of times from doing bad things or going to jail or something like that. I mean, Daddy lived a testimony. His testimony was shined through on his death. And 7 people gave their lives to Jesus the day we had Daddy's funeral.
0: At his funeral, wow. You're right. He is definitely worth celebrating. Let's just say he was here right now, and he is through you. What would you think he would want people to know?
2: He would want people to know, live for Jesus fully. Don't waver, because there's better things on the other side. He would say, love everybody, no matter how dirty they've done to you. Make friends with everybody.

0: sometimes all you need is a story to remind you that there's hope. Steve Brown has one of those. He's with Key Life, and they've teamed up with us to help make encouragement contagious on Keep the Faith.
1: What have you done to get God to allow you into heaven? Been a good person? Given to charity? Been a good father or mother, wife or husband? Haven't killed anybody? That's one half a point, and you need 1,000. What else have you done? You're kidding, right? Actually, I'm not. Good Lord, you're thinking. Have mercy. You've got it. That's all. When you get before the throne, just say, Lord, have mercy on me. Jesus will step up, put his arm over your shoulders, and say, Father, I took care of it. Then God will say, welcome home. I'm Steve Brown. You think about that. For more encouraging stories, plus a free gift, go to youthinkaboutthat.org.
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1: You know, I'm 63 years old, and every place that I frequent, I have a picture of my dad. He died in 1982, but I just never grow weary of thinking about him. And I realize that it's not always the case. I think in many ways, we spend our lives reaping the benefits or recovering from the damage of our fathers. If you have a great father, if you had one, just thank God. If your father was less than what you'd hoped, then ask God to be the heavenly father that you need, and trust God to bring the healing about that you need, and he'll do just that.

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1: 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Hey, we don't want to take up too much of your afternoon, but we wanted to call you with some really good news. Remember how you entered into that drawing to win the suite at Arbus Ballpark for Faith and Family Night?
2: I do remember.
1: Oh, well, it just so happens your name came up in the randomized drawing.
3: Mm-hmm.
1: So you guys are the winner.
2: We are so excited. Thank you.
1: You are so welcome. Now, remind me again who you'll be taking to this sweet experience at Faith and Family Night.
2: Well, we'll be taking my husband and my son, and I'm probably going to take my dad, too. He loves the naturals, and my mom.
1: Aww.
2: And I felt really bad whenever we talked about our favorite dads. I was like, I have two really great dads aside from my husband, my own dad and his dad. They're really awesome, so we're probably going to take both of them with us.
1: That is so special.
4: We're super excited for you because, I mean, you can have up to 10 people in the suite.
1: Yeah.
4: You get to meet Caleb and John. They're going to come up and hang out with you for a while.
2: That's so awesome. My goodness, I can't believe it.
1: Yay.
2: I'm like shaking. Thank you so much.
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0: That's a positive difference. 90.9 KLRC. It's Keep the Faith. I'm Penny. Over time, in just about any relationship, those little tiny molehills can turn into big, giant mountains. Gary Thomas is somebody who sees that all the time. And yes, even in his own life, too. He speaks all around the world, and he's written best-selling books like Sacred Marriage. Now, he shares how if you want to go the distance in your marriage, you got to do those little things, because they matter.
1: I love the routine. I love the familiar. My wife is exactly opposite of that. We only went to the Cheesecake Factory one time because they have a novel for a menu, and Lisa will take 30 minutes at least getting through the appetizers before we even get into the entrees. And if she goes to a restaurant and finds a meal that she likes, she doesn't want to order it again because she's already had it, which seems crazy to me. These are the things that make dating so interesting, because differences energize the relationship, the quirkiness, the differences. But here's the challenge. Visiting a quirky difference is much different than accommodating it by living with it. And what happens is that we don't deal with them. They're just pressed down, and they become bitterness and resentment and frustration. If you put on your shoes to go get the newspaper or something and there's a little pebble in it, you probably won't even bother saying, well, I'm going to be back in the house in 50 yards. It doesn't really matter. But if it's mile one of a marathon, you're going to stop. You're going to take out that rock, because you know your foot's really going to be hurting.

0: The school year is in the rearview mirror.
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0: Celebrate amazing dads as we get ready for Father's Day weekend. And one of the great gifts of marriage is mutual support. Shannon Bream is a TV host and the author of a new book called Nothing is Impossible with God. She's grateful for the perfect partner God gave her.
1: Yeah, my career is very demanding. I love every minute of it, but sometimes it's a 24-hour a day job. And I thank God every day that the man that I married is the perfect fit for me. Sheldon and I always say we are not perfect, that we can attest to, but we're perfect for each other. And I think long before we knew the twists and turns that our journey would take, from him having a brain tumor to me quitting my legal practice and launching out on a totally new career and then getting fired from my first TV job. I mean, everything that we've gone through, I never would have known what a perfect partner he would be. And we do have to make it a priority and make time for each other. He is amazing. We try to be each other's best cheerleaders. Not that we haven't had really rocky periods, which I say anybody who's been married more than 5 minutes, you're going to have that. You're going to have fights. You're going to have real valleys, but we've been able to cling to God, to our vows that we made before him, and to walk through life together. There are times when he needs more help and more input and more attention from me to get his things done. But I would say he's much more the one who is very much propping me up. I think that we realize that we're all born selfish, but marriage really highlights that. And what we are trying to do every day is to endeavor to be selfless and to serve each other. Sometimes we're great at that. Sometimes we fail at that. But God helps us.
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0: Today is Tuesday, June 16th. Carter and Kaylin Gray are sponsoring this day in celebration of their 8th wedding anniversary. We are so grateful for all the sweet blessings from God this past year. We welcomed our precious baby boy in December, bringing our family so much joy and a new best friend for Big Sister. We're excited to walk this life together with God's greatest gifts.
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I'm Penny on Keep the Faith. This is your place for contagious encouragement and tons of positivity, just like this.

0: 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And what if you took a stack of sticky notes and you went around your school and you wrote positive, kind, anonymous notes to people?
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0: 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It is Keep the Faith, your place for contagious encouragement. I'm Penny, and this is a good place to keep alive the memories of the people who meant the most to you. So if there's somebody you'd like to share about, please do it now. 800-335-1249.
1: This is always a hard time of year for me. We lost my dad, and he was a phenomenal dad. I am very lucky to have had both of my parents. I was their caregiver.
0: Beautiful moments with that, but challenging ones as well.
2: It's very difficult because when you know the right things that have to be done and you're having to scold your parents.
0: Yeah, I know, right? And they don't take to that.
2: No. He, in fact, told me, he said, I will be your daddy until my last breath. And I still can hear the sound of his leather belt coming out of his belt.
0: Uh-oh.
2: I am 56 years old, and I can remember that sound. So it's just one of those crazy things. But my daddy was such a hoot. Honest to goodness, he was such a hoot.

0: is good.
1: If I could just go back, right? I would do it better. Hindsight is always 20/20, huh? Keep the faith with Penny. The author of 100 Days of Living Deeply Rooted, Sophia Rush had quite the journey growing up. And in there, there were moments when she felt bitter and resentful toward God. But now she's thankful looking back with a newfound understanding.
2: When I was 13, my mom ended up sending some of my brothers and sisters and I to a children's home, a Christian children's home, because my mom couldn't take care of us. She was working so much and she just kind of felt like she needed someone who could be there for us. So I was there from 13 all the way until I went to college. And being there definitely wasn't easy. I had my seasons where I just felt like, I don't understand why. Like, I just remember praying to God, like, why am I here, God? Like, why am I in this place that is foreign to me? And I don't know anybody. It wasn't making sense to me, like, why God would abandon me. I already had abandonment issues to begin with, but, like, I felt so alone, even though I was surrounded by so many people. It was a very dark season for me, but also now that I'm older, I'm just so thankful that my mom sent us there. Like, I'm so thankful. I learned who God was. I didn't have a relationship with the Lord. And so I was able to learn from God. I was able to understand that my mom sent us there because she really cared about us. It wasn't because, you know, she wanted to have her freedom. It was because she really wanted a better life for us, and that's what she gave us. And so I grew so much being at the children's home, although at the time it was really hard for me. But now I'm like, I'm so thankful. I always thank God, like, thank you, God, for putting me in that place and protecting me, because you didn't have to, but you chose to, and you did it.
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0: much of our view of God comes from our view of our earthly father. If our earthly father is loving and gentle toward us, then we imagine God being the same way. If our earthly father is detached and keeps us at arm's length, or if he is not there for us, then we have a hard time believing that the Father in heaven, that God loves us, that he cares for our daily lives. And so when a father is absent, children look for that sense of belonging.
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3: 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I will make room.
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0: 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You hear people say it from time to time. He is in the zone. Sounds like a good place to be. But I think it depends on what kind of zone it is.
1: It's like the bright sunrise waiting on the other side on the darkest night.
0: You've got Keep the Faith with Penny. Danny Gokey has found a zone that you do not want to be in. If you want to move forward, that is.
2: Being comfortable where you are can be the death of a career, the death of a marriage, the death of a, better word, the ending. So we must continue to get out the comfort zone, be pliable, moldable. Think about that. He's the potter with the clay. Things change all the time. So we better be open. Now, we don't have to change character. We don't have to change things. But we need to change the way we think. Walmart was that major store. Guess who found a way to beat that? No one ever thought Walmart would be the store. They nailed the market with accessibility. Amazon came in there and just literally, the new Walmart is Amazon. You know what I mean? The new record store is Spotify, Apple Music, YouTube. And this is where I think wisdom comes in. And wisdom means that this whole world is not going to change for you, but you need to change.

0: And I know one step at a time what they done in my life. And not just building me a flower thing, not just building me a ramp, what they built in my heart with the Lord.
1: 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We love sharing stories of people God is using to make a positive difference in our community.
0: When I first met them all, I was kind of a down. I don't think I could have got any further down. And they started visiting me and brought me joy back in my life. They built the ramp for us. They worked on my porch out there when we first put it in. They built one of the biggest flower beds that I love, always plant stuff in. They are the lovingest, kindest people that I've ever had in my home. They work all the time, but they have time for you. I could never thank them all for what they've done for me.
1: Thank you, Kind at Heart Ministries, for making a positive difference in our community.

0: Keep the Faith with Penny. It's funny, every now and then I'll hear my voice and I hear my mom speaking, or I look at my eyes and I see my dad. Maybe you've come to that realization that you turned out a lot like your parents. Well, Rita Cosby is an Emmy Award-winning TV and radio host, and her father was a POW in World War II. She sees a lot of him in herself.
1: My father was one of the guys who, you know, suddenly it's freezing outside, but my dad was out there rowing. My dad was out there canoeing. And I remember, you know, we were in Maine, and there were other people along the shoreline, along this campground where we would go every summer. And I remember seeing some of the people, other tourists around the area, who were like, oh my gosh, who is that guy? And I looked up and I'm like, that's my dad. And I think about it, how fitting my father, if he was committed to doing something, he was out there. And to me, that so much indicated my life. And I think so many of the values that I learned from my father. And when I wake up early in the morning hours, and when I'm often at work now, you know, into the wee hours of the night, working on a story, working on a big interview, and I think about my father's tenacity and what my father went through. And anytime I think I've had a rough day, it is nothing compared to what my father endured.
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2: Three brothers in a fire, willing to die for their faith. 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And Daniel met a lion, because he chose to pray. 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

0: Today is Tuesday, June 16th. Carter and Kaylin Gray are sponsoring this day in celebration of their 8th wedding anniversary. We are so grateful for all the sweet blessings from God this past year. We welcomed our precious baby boy in December, bringing our family so much joy and a new best friend for Big Sister. We're excited to walk this life together with God's greatest gifts.
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3: No way! 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
3: Oh my God. 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
2: 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Hey, we don't want to take up too much of your afternoon, but we wanted to call you with some really good news. Remember how you entered into that drawing to win the suite at Arbus Ballpark for Faith and Family Night?
3: I do remember.
2: Oh, well, it just so happens your name came up in the randomized drawing.
4: Mm-hmm.
2: So you guys are the winner.
3: We are so excited. Thank you.
2: You are so welcome. Now, remind me again who you'll be taking to this sweet experience at Faith and Family Night.
3: Well, we'll be taking my husband and my son, and I'm probably going to take my dad, too. He loves the naturals, and my mom.
2: Aww.
3: And I felt really bad whenever we talked about our favorite dads. I was like, I have two really great dads aside from my husband, my own dad and his dad. They're really awesome, so we're probably going to take both of them with us.
2: That is so special.
5: We're super excited for you because, I mean, you can have up to 10 people in the suite.
2: Yeah.
5: You get to meet Caleb and John. They're going to come up and hang out with you for a while.
3: That's so awesome. My goodness, I can't believe it.
2: Yay.
3: I'm like shaking. Thank you so much.
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0: Today is Wednesday, June 17th, sponsored by Chris and Aaron Fletcher in celebration of their son's birthday. Today, we celebrate our son, Oliver, on his 8th birthday. Oliver, your tender heart, kindness, and joyful spirit are such a gift. 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We thank God for you and pray you keep growing strong in His love and truth. Happy birthday. We love you so much.
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2: Hey, we don't want to take up too much of your afternoon, but we wanted to call you with some really good news. Remember how you entered into that drawing to win the suite at Arbus Ballpark for Faith and Family Night?
3: I do remember.
2: Oh, well, it just so happens your name came up in the randomized drawing.
4: Mm-hmm.
2: So you guys are the winner.
3: We are so excited. Thank you.
2: You are so welcome. Now, remind me again who you'll be taking to this sweet experience at Faith and Family Night.
3: Well, we'll be taking my husband and my son, and I'm probably going to take my dad, too. He loves the naturals, and my mom.
2: Aww.
3: And I felt really bad whenever we talked about our favorite dads. I was like, I have two really great dads aside from my husband, my own dad and his dad. They're really awesome, so we're probably going to take both of them with us.
2: That is so special.
5: We're super excited for you, because, I mean, you can have up to 10 people in the suite.
2: Yeah.
5: You get to meet Caleb and John. They're going to come up and hang out with you for a while.
3: That's so awesome. My goodness, I can't believe it.
2: Yay.
3: I'm like shaking. Thank you so much.
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1: And I know one step at a time what they done in my life. 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
1: When I first met them all, I was kind of a down. I don't think I could have got any further down. And they started visiting me and brought me joy back in my life. They built a ramp for us. They worked on my porch out there when we first put it in. They built one of the biggest flower beds that I love, always plant stuff in. They are the lovingest, kindest people that I've ever had in my home. They work all the time, but they have time for you. I could never thank them all for what they've done for me.
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1: 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I'm about to...

0: Wednesday, June 17th, sponsored by Chris and Aaron Fletcher in celebration of their son's birthday. Today, we celebrate our son, Oliver, on his 8th birthday. Oliver, your tender heart, kindness, and joyful spirit are such a gift. You make us laugh, and you love helping others so well. We thank God for you and pray you keep growing strong in His love and truth. Happy birthday. We love you so much.
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2: Hey, we don't want to take up too much of your afternoon, but we wanted to call you with some really good news. 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
2: Oh, well, it just so happens your name came up in the randomized drawing.
4: Mm-hmm.
2: So you guys are the winner.
3: We are so excited. 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
2: You are so welcome. Now, remind me again who you'll be taking to this sweet experience at Faith and Family Night.
3: Well, we'll be taking my husband and my son, and I'm probably going to take my dad, too. 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
2: Aww.
3: And I felt really bad whenever we talked about our favorite dads. 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They're really awesome, so we're probably going to take both of them with us.
2: That is so special.
5: We're super excited for you because, I mean, you can have up to 10 people in the suite.
2: Yeah.
5: 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They're going to come up and hang out with you for a while.
3: That's so awesome. My goodness, I can't believe it.
2: Yay.
3: I'm like shaking. Thank you so much.
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3: No way! 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
5: 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Yes, I'll be there on Wednesday with some Kaya chocolate, Chick-fil-A, and some Joy House coffee.
3: Oh, my God. Thank you.
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0: Today is Wednesday, June 17th, sponsored by Chris and Aaron Fletcher in celebration of their son's birthday. Today, we celebrate our son, Oliver, on his 8th birthday. Oliver, your tender heart, kindness, and joyful spirit are such a gift. You make us laugh, and you love helping others so well. We thank God for you and pray you keep growing strong in his love and truth. Happy birthday. We love you so much.
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0: Today is Wednesday, June 17th, sponsored by Chris and Aaron Fletcher in celebration of their son's birthday. Today, we celebrate our son, Oliver, on his 8th birthday. Oliver, your tender heart, kindness, and joyful spirit are such a gift. You make us laugh, and you love helping others so well. We thank God for you and pray you keep growing strong in his love and truth. Happy birthday. We love you so much.
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Faith and Family Night with the Northwest Arkansas Naturals and KLRC artists Caleb and John. It's this Saturday. Pre-game concert starts at 4:50. 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
2: Hey, we don't want to take up too much of your afternoon, but we wanted to call you with some really good news. Remember how you entered into that drawing to win the suite at Arbus Ballpark for Faith and Family Night?
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2: Oh, well, it just so happens your name came up in the randomized drawing.
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2: So you guys are the winner.
3: We are so excited. Thank you.
2: You are so welcome. Now, remind me again who you'll be taking to this sweet experience at Faith and Family Night.
3: Well, we'll be taking my husband and my son, and I'm probably going to take my dad, too. He loves the naturals, and my mom.
2: Aww.
3: And I felt really bad whenever we talked about our favorite dads. 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
5: 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They're going to come up and hang out with you for a while.
3: That's so awesome. My goodness, I can't believe it.
2: Yay.
3: I'm like shaking. Thank you so much.
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1: Good morning, everyone. It was a nice reprieve from the wet weather, but that's about to change later on this afternoon into the evening on this Wednesday. Some isolated storms will be possible, especially later on tonight. Now, you have most of the day until after sundown when we'll start to see those storm chances, but it will be a toasty day. High temperatures in the lower to middle 90s with strong southerly winds, lots of humidity, and that will lead to rain and storms on Thursday. Some of the rain could be heavy at times, and this continues into early Friday. That's the forecast from your Weather Authority team. I'm KWA Chief Meteorologist Dan Scoff on 90.9 KLRC.
2: 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Today, we celebrate our son, Oliver, on his 8th birthday. 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We thank God for you and pray you keep growing strong in His love and truth. Happy birthday. We love you so much.
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0: So it's summer, so we're not doing Teacher of the Week.
1: Mm-hmm.
0: But we thought this summer we'd try something new. We're calling it Spanish Summer School with Ross.
2: Ooh, it's got a nice ring to it.
0: It's pretty nice, isn't it? So if you didn't know, Ross, he's finishing up his college degree. Mm-hmm. And last fall was taking a Spanish class.
1: Mm-hmm.
0: And so Becky was tutoring a little bit.
2: I needed it. I appreciate you, Becky.
0: And then Ross decided to take a Spanish class siesta, sabbatical. I don't know what you're calling it.
2: Mm,
0: but
2: yeah.
0: You took a break.
2: A Spanish sabbatical
0: semester.
2: Sounds
0: Spanish
2: about
0: sabbatical,
2: right.
0: Yes. So, but now you have to jump back in this summer. Huh?
2: I'm really regretting that gap year in Spanish. That was not
1: the gap semester.
0: Gap year, yes.
2: Semester. Yeah, okay. Gap semester.
0: All right. Well, it officially starts next week, right? So we got to get you kind
2: Mark,
0: of prepped up.
2: I don't want to talk about it. I'm going to be honest. There's actually no way that I'm talking about it right now, unless there's music.
0: You need some like inspiring music.
2: I need something.
0: Okay.

0: Spanish Summer School with Ross.
1: Okay, so this really is the way it's going to work. Every week, we're going to help you.
2: You can't focus on what you're saying because of the music.
3: It's so good.
1: Every week, we're going to help you with at least one key phrase.
2: Yes. Okay.
1: Something that will be helpful.
3: Maybe
1: where's
3: it's the bathroom
1: that you use a lot. And yes. You can just use it in Spanish instead so you get good practice.
2: Yes. Okay.
1: And the cool part is the rest of us get to learn a little Spanish along the way.
2: And laugh along with you.
1: Okay.
3: And listen to some great music.
2: Yes.
3: Come on now.
1: So we need a phrase for Ross. What about, I've been hearing you say this a lot lately.
3: Uh-huh.
1: I'm very grateful.
2: Yeah.
1: Because you've been so grateful from what happened last week with Turn Up the Hope.
3: Okay.
1: I feel like that'd be a good phrase to know.
2: You ready?
3: All right. That last word's pretty big, Mark.
2: Ready?
1: Okay. I'm very grateful.
3: Okay.
1: What is the phrase?
2: Yo estoy muy agradecido.
3: Wow.
1: Ooh. Okay.
3: Okay. Yo estoy muy agradecido.
1: No, okay, I think we got it more.
2: You ended that by saying chair, by the way.
3: I am very chair.
1: No, okay, let's try it one more time.
3: Wait,
1: okay,
3: how did I say chair?
2: You say silla.
3: Silla
2: is chair.
3: Oh.
2: But you're supposed to say agradecido.
1: Yeah, that's not the phrase.
3: Okay, okay.
1: I am not a chair.
3: Okay.
1: That's maybe next week. Okay, so I am very grateful. One more time, Becky.
2: Yo estoy muy agradecido.
3: Agradecido.
1: Okay.
2: Agradecido.
3: Agradecido.
1: Yo, right?
3: Here we go.
1: Okay.
3: I'm going to harness the Spanish music going on here.
1: Okay.
3: Ooh, breathe it in. Yo estoy muy agradecida.
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1: Good morning, everyone. It was a nice reprieve from the wet weather, but that's about to change later on this afternoon into the evening on this Wednesday. Some isolated storms will be possible, especially later on tonight. Now, you have most of the day until after sundown when we'll start to see those storm chances, but it will be a toasty day. High temperatures in the lower to middle 90s with strong southerly winds, lots of humidity, and that will lead to rain and storms on Thursday. Some of the rain could be heavy at times, and this continues into early Friday. That's the forecast from your Weather Authority team. I'm KWA Chief Meteorologist Dan Scoff on 90.9 KLRC.
2: 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Hey, we don't want to take up too much of your afternoon, but we wanted to call you with some really good news. Remember how you entered into that drawing to win the suite at Arbus Ballpark for Faith and Family Night?
3: I do remember.
2: Oh, well, it just so happens your name came up in the randomized drawing.
4: Mm-hmm.
2: So you guys are the winner.
3: We are so excited. Thank you.
2: You are so welcome. Now, remind me again who you'll be taking to this sweet experience at Faith and Family Night.
3: Well, we'll be taking my husband and my son, and I'm probably going to take my dad, too. He loves the naturals, and my mom.
2: Aww.
3: And I felt really bad whenever we talked about our favorite dads. 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They're really awesome, so we're probably going to take both of them with us.
2: That is so special.
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2: Yeah.
5: You get to meet Caleb and John. They're going to come up and hang out with you for a while.
3: That's so awesome. My goodness, I can't believe it.
2: Yay.
3: I'm like shaking. Thank you so much.
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2: Ready for some good news?
3: We are too.
2: Here's your Positive Difference story of the day. So, for 33 years, David White has been in education. 15 of those years, the last 15, he was an elementary school principal. Which is pretty awesome.
4: Yes.
2: And he's pretty good at it. In fact, he was named the Principal of the Year 1 year for the entire Atlanta School District. So he's been doing this for a while, and yes, he's really good at it. And he hit 58 years old. That was the set time to retire.
4: Okay.
2: So he had plans. He's like, I'm looking forward to this retirement thing. Just hanging out.
4: Loving life. Everything's going to be great.
2: Then he told CBS News, I thought it'd be blissful and joyful. Instead, I'm just hanging out with my cat, and I'm a little bit lonely.
4: Aww.
2: But he couldn't go back to the school. They had already hired a new principal.
4: Right.
2: But then he saw they had an opening posted for a site manager.
4: Okay.
2: So he applied. He turned in his resume.
4: Nice.
2: Probably a bit overqualified in some ways.
4: Sure,
2: other ways. And I mean, clearly he must be good at like fixing stuff and cleaning stuff too. He got the job.
4: Nice.
2: Which, kudos to the new principal. I could see how somebody might be a little like, do we want to bring this person back in? Like,
4: I filled his role.
2: Yes, right. Instead of what a cool thing to have his experience to come alongside. And it turns out they've got a great working relationship. And David says, this is way better than being home with a cat and lonely. In fact, he's spending his time now around the kids that he loves, helping clean floors, clean gutters, fix stuff. And he's learning something he said he already knew. He said, I knew that every job was important, but now I really know it, that every job matters.
4: And I can't help but think, like, the example of, like, humility that he's teaching the children.
2: Yes.
4: Like, you can go from being the principal, right, like the top person in the hierarchy, to someone who's cleaning, fixing things. And
2: yes,
4: it's not any different than Jesus. Like, our God, who also washed people's feet.
2: That's really good. That is our positive difference story of the day.

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1: Good morning, everyone. It was a nice reprieve from the wet weather, but that's about to change. Later on this afternoon into the evening on this Wednesday, some isolated storms will be possible, especially later on tonight. Now, you have most of the day until after sundown when we'll start to see those storm chances, but it will be a toasty day. High temperatures in the lower to middle 90s with strong southerly winds, lots of humidity, and that will lead to rain and storms on Thursday. Some of the rain could be heavy at times, and this continues into early Friday. That's the forecast from your Weather Authority team. I'm KWA Chief Meteorologist Dan Scoff on 90.9 KLRC.
2: And I know one step at a time what they've done in my life, and not just building me a flower thing, not just building me a ramp, what they built in my heart with the Lord.
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2: When I first met them all, I was kind of a down. 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And they started visiting me and brought me joy back in my life. 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They are the lovingest, kindest people that I've ever had in my home. They work all the time, but they have time for you. 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

0: 90.9 KLRC. That's Corey Asbury. Good morning. It is about 6 o'clock with Mark, Becky, and Ross. And time to do three things to know as you get ready to start your day today. So Northwest Arkansas is welcoming a whole lot of award-winning actors to the region for the annual Bentonville Film Festival.
1: Cool.
0: Here go the celebrity sightings.
1: Okay.
0: It all started on Monday night. It's the 12th annual. This week includes appearances from Kevin Bacon.
1: I actually know that name.
0: I was just going to ask if you guys actually know. He's pretty legendary.
2: I don't know,
0: but
2: his last name, I'm like getting a little hungry.
1: Of course you are.
0: Of course you are. He's set to show off a new film that he and his family worked on together. I think that's kind of cool. Also, one of the festival's big events is the Gina and Friends with Gina Davis event, which is a highlight of the week as well.
1: Cool. And John Brown University recently announced new programs that it says will expand access to career-connected learning for high school students in Northwest Arkansas. The expansion, backed by grants provided by the Walton family, will support the growing economic development of Northwest Arkansas and promote a new career-based learning format. A grant from the Walton Family Foundation will provide almost $300,000 to expand equitable access to computer science programs and almost $150,000 to expand JBU's Summer Academy Career Exploration Programming.
0: Okay.
2: All right.
1: It's pretty cool.
2: Mm-hmm. And the 6th annual Boots, Badges, and Band-Aids, or Bandages, Blood Drive. Try saying that three times fast.
0: I mean, there'll probably be some Band-Aids involved, too.
2: Yeah. It's going to be held in Northwest Arkansas later this month on June 24th. They're inviting members of the community to the West Fork Community Center from 9 a.m. to 3 p.m. to donate blood and support first responders in the community. The event is going to be held in partnership with the Community Blood Center of the Ozarks. Blood donors will receive free t-shirts as well as about a $250 worth of admissions and activities with the Northwest Arkansas Naturals, Fritz Adventures, Andy B's, and Super Splash USA.
0: Hello. Ross,
2: yeah. Listen.
0: That's all stuff down your alley.
1: I've only heard of one of these. What is wrong with me?
2: Oh, really?
0: We need to get you out a little more.
2: Yeah, seriously. And for more information, you can always go to their website at Community Blood Center of the Ozarks website.
3: 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We thank God for you and pray you keep growing strong in his love and truth. Happy birthday. We love you so much.
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5: Good morning, everyone. It was a nice reprieve from the wet weather, but that's about to change later on this afternoon into the evening on this Wednesday. Some isolated storms will be possible, especially later on tonight. Now, you have most of the day until after sundown when we'll start to see those storm chances, but it will be a toasty day. High temperatures in the lower to middle 90s with strong southerly winds, lots of humidity, and that will lead to rain and storms on Thursday. Some of the rain could be heavy at times, and this continues into early Friday. That's the forecast from your Weather Authority team. I'm KWA Chief Meteorologist Dan Scoff on 90.9 KLRC.
1: And in Northwest Arkansas, we are at 70 degrees, Tahlequah 71, and in Fort Smith, we're sitting at 73 degrees this morning.
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0: 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Morning. It's Mark, Becky, and Ross. Hello, peoples.
1: Hola.
0: We're in the Cool Kids studio today.
1: We are. It's real cool in the Real FM studio. Hey,
0: this is where all the cool kids hang out, our sister station, Real FM. They're letting us use their studio because basically ours died.
2: Yep, and went on a siesta yesterday and it never came back.
0: Yeah. We had a big old power outage here in downtown Siloam Springs. Mm-hmm. Fried our soundboard.
2: Oops.
0: Yeah. So,
2: like my 4-year-old says, whoopsie daisy.
0: Yeah. It was a very expensive whoopsie daisy. Yeah.
3: We are not sugarcoating this, are we?
2: No, nope, we are nope. not.
0: But we're just glad to be here.
2: Yes.
0: And hanging out this morning. Also, good news, speaking of things that got fried, our transmitter site got fried by lightning last week.
2: Oh, yes.
0: And we just found out yesterday we're finally back. We've been like at 25% power.
2: Okay.
0: So we're back up to full power, so we're grateful for that.
2: Yes.
0: We got a backup studio. We're grateful for that.
2: Hey, you know, this is always a good telltale sign that the enemy feels like we are doing some things right? And you are not going to stop us.
0: Becky's barely alive, but
2: hey, but I'm here.
0: She's just surviving the sickness stuff. No, actually, we're glad that you're doing better. And I just checked on the Turn Up the Hope giving page.
2: Mm-hmm.
0: We're at basically $250 gift away from hitting that $100,000 goal.
3: Wow. Amen.
0: Like $250 gift.
2: Yes, yes.
0: And $100,000 goal is met, which is pretty awesome.
2: Absolutely.
0: So by the way, for some reason, if that's you, no pressure, but if that was something you wanted to do, you just didn't get to do it, there's still time. You can go to klrc.com and be part of that Signal expansion to turn up the hope in the River Valley.
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1: And the forecast for today, we can expect temperatures in the lower to middle 90s with a chance of storms later this evening.
2: And I'm taking a look at the traffic map too, and everything's moving pretty smoothly this morning.
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0: Congratulations to Destiny at Mako in Springdale, our KLRC office of the week.
4: No way! I have my boss right here.
0: So,
4: oh my God.
0: Your boss's name is Megan, right?
4: Yes, she's right here.
5: Hi.
1: Hi.
0: So Megan's going to bring you some goodies this
5: week. Yes, I'll be there on Wednesday with some Kaya chocolate, Chick-fil-A, and some Joy House coffee.
4: Oh my God. Thank you.
5: You're so welcome. Thank you guys for listening.
4: You're welcome. We do every day.
5: Oh, we love that.
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0: 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Morning. It's Mark, Becky, and Ross has got our positive difference story coming up.
1: All right. You guys have heard one man's trash is another man's treasure, right?
2: Mm-hmm.
1: What happens when that treasure has a pulse?
0: A pulse?
1: Mm-hmm.
0: All right. We'll find out. Coming up.

0: love.
1: Ready for some good news?
2: We are too.
1: Here's your positive difference story of the day.
3: All right. In a Wisconsin city, there were sanitation workers. Their names were Nas and his partner Omar. And they were making their usual garbage pickup rounds in April when something a little strange happened, because one of the garbage bins they were emptying, it unexpectedly slipped off the dump truck before the contents could be dumped and crushed inside of the dump truck.
4: Okay.
3: So it like fell off the little stand right before it was empty. One of the employees said, it never falls off. It just doesn't happen. And what's crazy about this is I feel like it was kind of destiny.
4: Uh-huh. Like a little divine intervention.
3: Uh-huh. Because when the bin hit the ground, the workers, they looked inside and they were just blown away. Because along with all the trash, they found a dog.
5: Mm.
3: So it was sad. The dog was severely underweight. And clearly in rough shape, but despite everything he has been through, he was alive, number one.
4: Yeah.
3: But so happy to see another human.
5: Aww.
3: Uh-huh. So following the procedure, the crew, they contacted their supervisor. His name was Alex, and he was already on his way to check up on the team because he knew something happened. And the connection between Alex and the dog, it happened immediately.
4: No way.
3: Alex said, the first time I pulled him out of the garbage can, he did this. He literally ran up and jumped on me.
5: Aw, cute.
3: And seeing how hungry the dog was, Alex was like, I know what to do. I packed 2 peanut butter and jelly sandwiches for lunch. And he gave it to the dog and he said, the dog didn't even chew. He just inhaled.
4: Aww, wow.
3: So Alex got in contact with the animal control center and personally drove the dog there instead of waiting for somebody else to pick him up. And Alex was actually the first one to be offered. Hey, do you want to adopt this dog? And Alex is literally like, I was just thinking about getting another dog.
4: That's awesome.
3: You want to know my favorite part?
4: Okay.
3: He officially adopted the dog and named him PJ. And that's a tribute to the peanut butter and jelly sandwiches that helped the dog survive all those weeks ago.
4: That's actually pretty awesome. I love that. That is our positive difference story of the day.

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0: 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Good morning. It's Mark, Becky, and Ross.
1: That's right. In the forecast for today, we can expect temperatures in the lower to middle 90s with a chance of storms this evening.
2: And I'm looking at the traffic map, and there are no accidents reported across the area.
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0: 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No Chaplain Justin today. Aww. Hopefully we'll have him back next week.
1: Yes.
2: Should I act like I'm Chaplain Justin?
0: No.
2: Okay.
1: No, you should not.
2: All right. I just wanted to know.
0: Thank you, though, for offering. Appreciate it.
1: I'm sure he'd appreciate that.
0: So he and I and our friend Seth were hanging out, though, earlier this week. We've been doing life together, the three of us, for a long time. Mm. And we were talking about, it's actually kind of a playoff of really what you were sharing from that Mercy Me book yesterday.
1: Oh, yeah,
0: of the power of just saying it.
1: Yes.
0: Like the Bible calls confession.
1: Yes.
0: And it might be like, hey, here's an area where I've just blown it.
1: Mm-hmm.
0: For example, like even this past weekend, I just did not listen to my wife well. I was not compassionate in any sense. And there was something about, and then I'm beating myself up over it and all that stuff. And I'm like, there's something about just saying it.
1: Yeah.
0: That gets you, anyways, we were talking about it and realizing there's like, God designed physical realities to our brain
1: mm-hmm.
0: when we just say it out loud instead of just keeping stuff in.
1: Yeah.
0: And so I started researching it. I'm like, really? So here's what all the research says. First of all, your motor cortex lights up, which Ooh. Sounds really fancy.
2: Mm-hmm.
0: But basically it means when you say something out loud, it completely engages your brain in a very different way than just keeping it by yourself, right? So like literally the brain changes when something is said.
1: Okay.
2: So there's actually a difference between just thinking something and then taking a step and saying
0: it. Exactly, wow, which is why I think we're supposed to say it out loud. Also the auditory feedback loop engages. So this, whenever you speak, your brain doesn't just push sound out, it loops it back in. That's how you like correct yourself if you happen to say something wrong.
1: Like whenever we're learning Spanish,
0: like,
1: Ross.
0: Yes, like something like that.
2: No.
0: And I was thinking about how often have you guys ran into this too, probably, where you've said something, it might be, hey, here's how I'm feeling about the situation or whatever. And just saying it out loud, like a light bulb moment, like, oh, wait.
1: Yeah.
0: Like, that doesn't sound right.
1: Right? Or you have a question and you're saying it out loud and it's like, I just answered my own question.
0: Exactly. And I think that there's something to that too, when we can say, oh, wait, no, this is what was going on.
1: Yes.
0: And we can literally kind of self-correct.
2: And I think scripture touches on that too. I think about

0: this verse a lot in James 5. It says, when you confess your sins to one another and pray for one another, you may be healed.
1: Yeah.
0: And I think that confession is the first part of, all right, you know, let me confess it and then we can all pray together about it. But you have to be able to speak it first.
1: Right.
0: And it's that path that you're laying the foundation for that's going to lead to healing. So it might not be just the words itself that heal you, but confessing that to trustworthy believers, man, I think that that really can lead to that James 5 healing.
1: Yep, I think that's exactly what it's getting at. One last one. So it shuts down the emotional amygdala.
2: Oh.
1: Now here's the problem is, like in my situation where I was like, man, I blew it this weekend. I did not love my wife well. And I'm sitting in this like black hole of guilt and shame and beating myself up for it. And it took saying it to a safe place, like these guys that are my brothers, to just be like, okay, oh, wait a minute. Like, God doesn't want me to live here.
2: Right.
1: And actually be able to get out of that place instead of just stuck in that. I don't know. Maybe we just need to say it.
2: Absolutely.
1: A little more often.
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0: 90.9 KLRC, Tommy Prophet, Mara Justine with Blessed Assurance. Morning, it's Mark, Becky, and Ross is keeping an eye on traffic this morning.
1: And right now, it looks like everything's moving right along with no accidents to report.
0: Okay, all right, here are three things to know as you get ready to start your day today. It's that time, Northwest Arkansas, welcoming award-winning actors to the region for the Bentonville Film Festival this week, including after things got started for the Monday night kickoff. This week has an appearance from Kevin Bacon.
2: I know him.
0: Yeah.
2: I mean, I know of him. I don't
0: know. Do you know about the Kevin Bacon game?
2: No.
0: Okay.
3: What?
0: I'll tell you about that some other time.
2: I just don't know people's names, so I feel proud when I know who you're talking
0: Kevin
2: about.
0: Kevin Bacon's a big name from Hollywood. Also, Gina Davis will be here with her Gina and Friends show, which is kind of one of the big staple events of the week. So all the celebrity sightings are underway.
2: Okay. We need a carpool.
0: Mm-hmm. Yeah.
2: Just kidding. That's too many people. And John Brown University recently announced new programs that will expand access to career-connected learning for high school students in Northwest Arkansas. The expansion, backed by grants provided by the Walton family, will help support growing economic development of Northwest Arkansas and promote a new career-based learning format. The grant will provide equitable access to computer science programs and expand JBU's Summer Academy Career Exploration Programming.
0: Pretty cool.
2: The whole idea is to help provide resources to those who would have otherwise not been able to apply or do things like that because of financial barriers. So that's pretty cool.
1: Super awesome. And for the first time in more than a decade, Chick-fil-A is no longer the top-rated quick-service restaurant.
2: What?
1: I know. This is according to American Customer Satisfaction Index, which rates restaurants based on thousands of customer surveys reflecting on recent experiences with the major chains. And after an 11-year run, results from over 16,000 respondents, they knocked the chicken chain from its spot.
0: Who's number one?
1: This is crazy. Jersey Mike's.
2: Interesting.
0: Oh, they fed our crew.
2: They did.
0: They fed our crew for fundraisers.
1: Let me say this. I'm a Georgia boy. I love Jersey Mike's, but something about Chick-fil-A, I've been to their museum. I think I even had like a t-shirt one time.
0: Ross knows how to say my pleasure. That's fair.
1: Wow. Jersey Mike should like respond to this and be like, it's our pleasure to take your spot. Man.
0: Shout out to Chick-fil-A though for 11 years to stay in
2: That's
0: that
2: amazing.
0: Run.
2: Hey, and I'm very excited to see what they do to come back from this.
0: I know because now you got a one-on-one fight going on.
2: That's
0: here
2: right.
0: To be number one.
4: Today is Wednesday, June 17th, sponsored by Chris and Aaron Fletcher in celebration of their son's birthday. Today, we celebrate our son, Oliver, on his 8th birthday. Oliver, your tender heart, kindness, and joyful spirit are such a gift. You make us laugh, and you love helping others so well. We thank God for you and pray you keep growing strong in his love and truth. Happy birthday. We love you so much.
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6: Good morning, everyone. It was a nice reprieve from the wet weather, but that's about to change later on this afternoon into the evening on this Wednesday. Some isolated storms will be possible, especially later on tonight. Now, you have most of the day until after sundown when we'll start to see those storm chances, but it will be a toasty day. High temperatures in the lower to middle 90s with strong southerly winds, lots of humidity, and that will lead to rain and storms on Thursday. Some of the rain could be heavy at times, and this continues into early Friday. That's the forecast from your Weather Authority team. I'm KNWA Chief Meteorologist Dan Scoff on 90.9 KLRC.
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2: And in Northwest Arkansas, we are at 71 degrees, Tahlequah 72, and in the River Valley sitting at 73 this morning.
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0: 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Are you guys ready to battle it out?
1: Let's do it.
0: All right, so Wednesday game, summer edition. We're doing the worst case scenario game. This is where we'll put up two worst case scenarios. Becky's going to be on the hot seat first, so we're going to find out how she feels about a couple of different options. Ross and I have to try guess which one is the worst case scenario for her. Okay? If you stump us, you get the point. Otherwise, if we get one right, we get the point.
1: Okay.
0: Okay? No Chaplain Justin here, too, to keep score, keep the peace. So we'll see how this goes.
2: Come on, Chaplain.
1: Or not.
0: Okay. All right. Becky, which of these two is the worst case scenario? Being locked overnight in a construction site porta potty.
2: Oh, that's really bad.
1: That's brutal.
0: And to clarify, with no essential oils, too. Yeah. So just make sure, okay? Or no phone or any other screen for a month.
1: What would be worse?
0: Okay. Which would be the worst case scenario? All right, do you have it locked in your mind?
1: Yep.
0: Okay, so Ross and I each have to come up with an answer.
2: This is easy.
0: You're pretty quick and confident.
2: But you go first.
0: Okay. I actually think she'd be fine without a phone for a month. She's not like a diehard screen person. I mean, there's a few shows you love and whatever, but I feel like the porta potty thing would be the worst case scenario.
2: Mm-hmm. I actually agree with that.
0: Okay. So you think porta potty would be worse than no screens for a month? I mean, giving up your phone for a month, it's more than just screen time.
2: Well, she wouldn't have to deal with us texting on the group chat.
0: It's a blessing to not be on the group chat.
1: Y'all,
0: okay, the answer is?
1: I would love to not have screens or technology for more than a month.
2: I knew it.
0: All right, so that is a point for Ross and I.
1: And then I could figure out a way to get out of a port-a-john. I'd figure it out.
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0: 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With Mark, Becky, Ross, we're going to get to round two of our little Wednesday game, worst case scenario, coming up in about 10 minutes. First, check of your forecast.
1: We can expect temperatures today in the lower to middle 90s with a chance of storms coming in this evening.
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4: Hey, we don't want to take up too much of your afternoon, but we wanted to call you with some really good news. Remember how you entered into that drawing to win the suite at Arbus Ballpark for Faith and Family Night?
5: I do remember.
4: Oh, well, it just so happens your name came up in the randomized drawing.
6: Mm-hmm.
4: So you guys are the winner!
5: We are so excited. Thank you.
4: You are so welcome. Now, remind me again who you'll be taking to this sweet experience at Faith and Family Night.
5: Well, we'll be taking my husband and my son, and I'm probably going to take my dad, too. 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
4: Aww.
5: And I felt really bad whenever we talked about our favorite dads. 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
4: That is so special.
7: We're super excited for you because, I mean, you can have up to 10 people in the suite.
4: Yeah.
7: You get to meet Caleb and John. They're going to come up and hang out with you for a while.
5: That's so awesome. My goodness, I can't believe it.
4: Yay.
5: I'm like shaking. Thank you so much.
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0: 90.9 KLRC with Mark, Becky, and we're about to find out how Ross feels about sitting next to a crying baby on a flight. Oof. Or being tased.
1: Oh, fun.
0: All right. So we're doing our Wednesday game this summer. One of the games we're playing is the worst case scenario game. Mm-hmm. By the way, Ross and I currently are in the lead with 1 point each since we picked up a point during round one. Becky's not sure how she feels about that.
1: I don't. I really don't.
0: Do you have a chance to pick up a point here?
1: You guys know me a little too well.
0: I was like, she could go without the phone for a month. Mm-hmm. I was like, she could do that. Okay. All right. So, Ross, we need you to think about your answer. Which would be the worst case scenario?
2: Getting tased or sitting by a crying infant?
0: Yeah. You're sitting next to a crying baby on a cross-country flight.
2: Oh, cross-country.
0: This is really important.
2: Okay.
0: It's not a like...
1: 1 hour, 2 hours.
0: Yeah. Mm. This is like, you're going to be here for a while, and that baby ain't stopping anytime soon.
2: Okay. Wow.
0: Or tased by the police.
1: And I'd be the police. I'm the police.
0: Okay. Okay, we'll make it two options. Tased by Becky or the police. Which would be your worst case scenario?
2: I'd rather... if I did choose the tasing one, let me just clarify. I'd rather get tased by the police because I know they'd make it quick. Becky would just keep tasing me.
0: Okay. We'll keep it to the police. Okay. Yeah. All right. Do you have your answer locked in?
2: I think I do.
0: Okay. All right. So Becky and I have to try to figure out which would be his worst case scenario.
1: Yep.
0: I think I know.
1: Okay. Me too.
0: You good? Okay. Yeah. All right. Becky, what do you think?
1: So he's very confident. He would be like, put me next to a crying baby. I could figure out a way to quiet that baby.
0: Oh,
2: okay.
0: I hadn't thought about that.
1: So worst case would be to get tased.
0: See, I was like.
2: I would let it borrow my pacifier.
1: Oh, pacifier.
0: Of course. See, I went the other way. He is confident. I was like, he's going to be like, I'll take this tase. I'm going to be fine. Versus I'm sitting next to this baby.
1: Yeah, so like, I think he could get tased too. He'd rather get tased.
0: You think he'd rather get tased?
1: Yeah.
0: Okay. All right. I misunderstood you. All right.
2: Oh, yes. Really?
0: Okay. So the worst case scenario is to get tased.
1: Yes.
0: See, no. I think it's to sit next to a kid. Yeah. I think he'd rather get tased. So, all right. Ross, what is the official worst case scenario?
2: Here's the thing. I've always looked at those, crime footage scenes where people get tased. And I'm like, that seems... to not be that bad. But also, when it comes down to it, I don't really know if I'd want to experience that. And I have something called noise-canceling headphones. So
0: I don't know that you can do that. That feels like a cheat.
2: I'm sorry.
0: Okay.
2: It's the worst case scenario is getting tased.
0: Okay. All right. So worst case scenario is getting tased. That means Becky gets the point.
1: I'm tasing you so you can see what it feels like.
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0: 'cause you're good.
1: 90.9 KLRC. That's Matthew West with Good. That final round of the worst case scenario game is coming up in just a couple of minutes. It's Mark, Becky, and Ross. Traffic update for us this morning.
2: I'm taking a look at the traffic map, and there's an accident that just showed up on I-49 northbound. That's going to be right at exit 76 this morning.

0: So it doesn't even matter.
1: I know. And I'm telling you, I can't figure out if he's yawning or dancing today. But all right. It is time for the Marketplace Grill birthday bash. It is June 17th.
0: Happy 29th birthday to Bethany Isaacs in Stillwell. Dawn Booth has a birthday in Siloam Springs. And Alyssa Gordiani is turning sweet 16 today in Fayetteville.
1: Short list for us today, too.
0: Yes.
1: All right, so we're going to put all the names into the randomizer.
0: And the winner is Dawn Booth.
2: Happy birthday.
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0: 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So we're about to find out how scared I am of getting canceled.
1: Oh.
0: In a moment.
1: Oh.
2: It's almost happened a few times.
0: I was gonna say.
1: Yesterday?
0: Feels like too soon, actually. All right. So it's Mark, Becky, and Ross, and we're doing a round of the worst case scenario game for our Wednesday game this morning. We're actually all tied up. Becky picked up a point during round two.
1: Yes.
0: Well done. Ross and I picked up a point during round one. Mm. So this is it. This is going to settle it.
1: Okay.
0: Either I could stump you guys or one of you will pick up a point.
1: Vamanos. Okay.
0: All right. So here are two scenarios. And you guys have to try to guess which one you think would be my worst case scenario. Okay. Which would be Mark's worst case scenario? Trend on social media for saying something offensive.
2: I could kind of see that happening.
0: Come on. Look, first of all, I had no idea what that phrase meant.
2: Which time?
0: And it didn't trend on social media. People were actually kind of gracious. But Mark just clearly doesn't understand slang.
1: Again, whoopsie daisies.
0: Yeah, but we're good. We've moved on. So trend on social media. I know. Still beating myself up for that. Trend on social media for saying something offensive or tied up and tickled for 10 minutes.
2: Tied up and tickled for 10 minutes. I mean, who's tickling you?
0: Also, 10 minutes is kind of like the long flight with the kid thing that we were talking about, the crying baby.
1: Yeah.
0: Like 10 minutes. That's not short by any means.
2: Yeah.
0: Okay. All right. I know my answer. You guys need some time to think about it?
1: I know.
2: I'm just blown away. These are

0: to like the realm of possibility here is out of this world. One of them, like there's repercussions that could last a lifetime, especially if you're on radio. And the other one, you might just have like wet jeans for a minute. I don't know.
1: Yeah. Okay. That's fair.
2: Thanks for elaborating.
0: Yeah, of course. I'm just thinking out loud here.
1: Ross is putting a lot of analytical thinking into this.
0: Who?
1: Okay. Becky, you already know your answer? Okay, Becky's locked in.
0: Okay, I'm usually very confident, but this one, go ahead, Becky. I think I know my answer.
1: Okay.
2: I think Mark's worst case scenario is the first option.
1: The trending on social media for saying something offensive?
2: Mm-hmm. Yes.
1: Yeah. Okay.
0: I think if what Mark said that was offensive, if that blew up on social media and millions of people were like, what did this guy say? I think that would really get to him. And he would say, I would rather be tickled for 10 minutes than go through this.
1: Okay, so that would be my worst case scenario too. Okay, honest answer. First of all, yes, trending on social media for saying something offensive. I mean, like, you know, we all care about like trying to hopefully serve people well and not say something stupid, all that. So you're right. That would really, really bother me.
0: No way.
1: I hate tickling so much more than you could possibly imagine.
2: Good to know.
1: I win. 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
1: 90.9 KLRC with Micah Tyler's new one, Perfectly. Morning, Mark, Becky, and Ross here. Three things to know as you get ready to start your day today. So the Bentonville Police Department is going to host a one-day police academy for senior citizens.
2: What's the age qualification here, Mark?
1: I was like, we want in.
2: These are so fun.
1: Really cool. It's going to be coming up in August. And the goal, they said, is to help seniors stay informed, connected, and safe while providing behind-the-scenes experience. During the academy, seniors will get a chance to learn about scams and fraud prevention, health and wellness resources. They'll get to talk to different divisions of the police department, canine demonstrations.
3: Dude, okay.
1: Bomb squad operations and equipment. And some community safety programs, too. And here's the thing. It's coming up in August, on August 11th, from 8 a.m. until 2:45 p.m. I wonder if they'll let us sneak in.
2: That'd be so fun.
1: This would be awesome. If you get a badge at the end.
2: You don't. I've done one before.
3: Ooh, okay. It sounds like they're trying to recruit some boomers.
1: Yeah, I think so. So that's pretty cool.
2: That is. John Brown University recently announced new programs that will expand access to career-connecting learning for high school students in Northwest Arkansas. The expansion, backed by grants provided by the Walton family, will support the growing economic development of NWA and promote new career-based learning formats. The grant will provide equitable access to computer science programs and expand JBU's Summer Academy Career Exploration Programming. So the idea here is to help bridge that gap for those who might have otherwise not had the monetary means to be able to apply to programs.
1: Okay. There's some really cool programs. It's awesome.
3: Yeah, that's awesome. And this is crazy. For the first time in more than a decade, Chick-fil-A is no longer the highest rated quick service restaurant, according to the American Customer Satisfaction Index. How crazy. The rankings, they're based on thousands of customer surveys about recent experiences at major restaurant chains. And after holding the spot for 11 years, Chick-fil-A was overtaken by, drumroll please, Jersey Mike's.
1: What? Which we love both of them. Yeah. Jersey Mike's fed our crew last week for Turn Up the Hope. Mm-hmm. Chick-fil-A feeds our Office of the Week crews.
2: Right.
1: Part of me wonders, is this one of those, like, when a sports team wins forever, like years and years, everybody's like, somebody else needs to win.
2: Yeah.
1: Kind of deal. Because
2: that's true.
1: I mean, 11 year run. That's pretty wild.
3: I know. Yes. Listen, I love my Chick-fil-A too, because I'm from Georgia.
1: Yeah,
3: listen.
1: I was like, those Georgia people, they're pretty passionate.
3: We got a whole Chick-fil-A museum dedicated to Chick-fil-A.
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1: Here's a quick teamwork traffic update. Man, things are still slowing down this morning, huh?
3: Yeah, that's right. I'm looking at the traffic map, and on I-49 northbound, right at exit 76, there's a pretty big accident. It goes on for a few miles on I-49 northbound, so watch out for that this morning.
1: All right, and checking in with the KWA forecast from the Weather Lab, here's the chief.
6: Good morning, everyone. It was a nice reprieve from the wet weather, but that's about to change later on this afternoon into the evening on this Wednesday. Some isolated storms will be possible, especially later on tonight. Now, you have most of the day until after sundown when we'll start to see those storm chances, but it will be a toasty day. High temperatures in the lower to middle 90s with strong southerly winds, lots of humidity, and that will lead to rain and storms on Thursday. Some of the rain could be heavy at times, and this continues into early Friday. That's the forecast from your Weather Authority team. I'm KWA Chief Meteorologist Dan Scoff on 90.9 KLRC.
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2: And in Northwest Arkansas, we are at 71 degrees, Tahlequah 72, and in the River Valley sitting at 73.
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0: 90.9 KLRC with Mark, Becky, and Ross. No Chaplain Justin today. Aww. Hopefully we'll have him back next week.
1: Yes.
2: Should I act like I'm Chaplain Justin?
0: No.
2: Okay.
0: No, you should not.
2: All right. I just wanted to know.
0: Thank you, though, for offering. Appreciate it.
1: I'm sure he'd appreciate that.
0: So he and I and our friend Seth were hanging out, though, earlier this week. We've been doing life together, the three of us, for a long time. Mm. And we were talking about, it's actually kind of a playoff of really what you were sharing from that Mercy Me book yesterday.
1: Oh, yeah.
0: Of the power of just saying it.
1: Yes.
0: Like the Bible calls confession.
1: Yes.
0: And it might be like, hey, here's an area where I've just blown it.
1: Mm-hmm.
0: For example, like even this past weekend, I just did not listen to my wife well. I was not compassionate in any sense. And there was something about, and then I'm beating myself up over it and all that stuff. And I'm like, there's something about just saying it.
1: Yeah.
0: That gets you, anyways, we were talking about it and realizing there's like, God designed physical realities to our brain when we just say it out loud instead of just keeping stuff in.
1: Yeah.
0: And so I started researching it. I'm like, really? So here's what all the research says. First of all, your motor cortex lights up, which sounds really fancy.
2: Mm-hmm.
0: But basically it means when you say something out loud, it completely engages your brain in a very different way than just keeping it by yourself, right? So like literally the brain changes when something is said.
1: Okay.
2: So there's actually a difference between just thinking something and then taking a step and saying it.
0: Exactly, which is why I think we're supposed to say it out loud. So also the auditory feedback loop engages. So this, whenever you speak, your brain doesn't just push sound out. It loops it back in. That's how you like correct yourself if you happen to say something wrong.
1: Like whenever we're learning Spanish,
0: like,
1: Ross.
0: Yes, like something like that.
2: No.
0: And I was thinking about how often have you guys ran into this too, probably, where you've said something. It might be, hey, here's how I'm feeling about the situation or whatever. And just saying it out loud, like a light bulb moment, like, oh, wait.
1: Yeah.
0: Like, that doesn't sound right.
1: Right? Or you have a question and you're saying it out loud and it's like, I just answered my own question.
0: Exactly. And I think that there's something to that too, when we can say, oh, wait, no, this is what was going on.
1: Yes.
0: And we can literally kind of self-correct.
2: And I think scripture touches on that too. I think about this verse a lot in James 5. It says, when you confess your sins to one another and pray for one another, you may be healed.
0: Yeah.
2: And I think that confession is the first part of, all right, you know, let me confess it and then we can all pray together about it. But you have to be able to speak it first.
0: Right.
2: And it's that path that you're laying the foundation for that's going to lead to healing. So it might not be just the words itself that heal you, but confessing that to trustworthy believers, man, I think that that really can lead to that James 5 healing.
0: Yep, I think that's exactly what it's getting at. One last one. So it shuts down the emotional amygdala.
1: Oh.
0: Now here's the problem is like in my situation where I was like, man, I blew it this weekend. I did not love my wife well. And I'm sitting in this like black hole of guilt and shame and beating myself up for it. And it took saying it to a safe place, like these guys that are my brothers, to just be like, okay, oh, wait a minute. Like, God doesn't want me to live here.
1: Right.
0: And actually be able to get out of that place instead of just stuck in that. So I don't know, maybe we just need to say it.
1: Absolutely.
0: A little more often.
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0: 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Who else on the positive difference?
1: And today's forecast, we can expect temperatures in the lower to middle 90s with a chance of storms this evening. And currently in Farmington, we are at 74 degrees.
2: And I'm taking a look at the traffic map, and everything is moving pretty smoothly this morning with no accidents to report.
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4: 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Remember how you entered into that drawing to win the suite at Arbus Ballpark for Faith and Family Night?
5: I do remember.
4: Oh, well, it just so happens your name came up in the randomized drawing.
6: Mm-hmm.
4: So you guys are the winner.
5: We are so excited. Thank you.
4: You are so welcome. Now, remind me again who you'll be taking to this sweet experience at Faith and Family Night.
5: Well, we'll be taking my husband and my son, and I'm probably going to take my dad, too. He loves the naturals, and my mom.
4: Aww.
5: And I felt really bad whenever we talked about our favorite dads. I was like, I have two really great dads aside from my husband, my own dad and his dad. They're really awesome, so we're probably going to take both of them with us.
4: That is so special.
7: We're super excited for you because, I mean, you can have up to 10 people in the suite.
4: Yeah.
7: You get to meet Caleb and John. They're going to come up and hang out with you for a while.
5: That's so awesome. My goodness, I can't believe it.
4: Yay.
5: I'm like shaking. Thank you so much.
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1: Ready for some good news?
2: We are too.
1: Here's your positive difference story of the day.
3: All right. In a Wisconsin city, there were sanitation workers. Their names were Nas and his partner Omar. And they were making their usual garbage pickup rounds in April when something a little strange happened, because one of the garbage bins they were emptying, it unexpectedly slipped off the dump truck before the contents could be dumped and crushed inside of the dump truck.
0: Okay.
3: So it like fell off the little stand right before it was empty. One of the employees said, it never falls off. It just doesn't happen. And what's crazy about this is I feel like it was kind of destiny.
0: Uh-huh. Like a little divine intervention.
3: Uh-huh. Because when the bin hit the ground, the workers, they looked inside and they were just blown away. Because along with all the trash, they found a dog.
4: Mm.
3: So it was sad. The dog was severely underweight and clearly in rough shape. But despite everything he has been through, he was alive, number one.
0: Yeah.
3: But so happy to see another human.
4: Aww.
3: Wow. Uh-huh. So following the procedure, the crew, they contacted their supervisor. His name was Alex, and he was already on his way to check up on the team because he knew something happened. And the connection between Alex and the dog, it happened immediately.
0: No way.
3: Alex said, the first time I pulled him out of the garbage can, he did this. He literally ran up and jumped on me.
4: Cute.
3: And seeing how hungry the dog was, Alex was like, I know what to do. I packed 2 peanut butter and jelly sandwiches for lunch, and he gave it to the dog, and he said, the dog didn't even chew. He just inhaled.
4: Oh, wow.
3: So Alex got in contact with the animal control center and personally drove the dog there instead of waiting for somebody else to pick him up. And Alex was actually the first one to be offered. Hey, do you want to adopt this dog? And Alex is literally like, I was just thinking about getting another dog.
0: That's awesome.
3: You want to know my favorite part?
0: Okay.
3: He officially adopted the dog and named him PJ. And that's a tribute to the peanut butter and jelly sandwiches that helped the dog survive all those weeks ago.
0: That's actually pretty awesome. I love that. That is our positive difference story of the day.

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1: That's right. That was Forrest Frank with Okay.
0: And Ross has got our traffic update for us, too.
2: Uh-huh. I'm taking a look at the traffic map, and there are no accidents reported across the area.
3: If this Father's Day is a difficult one, we want you to know we see you.
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0: 90.9 KLRC with Casting Crowns and Nobody. It's Mark, Becky, hanging out a little while longer this morning. And we just wanted to say again a huge thank you.
1: Yes, thank you so, so much.
0: For turning up the hope. Last Thursday, we launched this campaign to expand KLRC onto this massive radio signal in the River Valley. And the need is about $100,000 to cover the equipment. And we just checked this morning on the giving page. It says, well, basically, like, we're one gift of $250.
1: Yes.
0: One more gift away.
1: I'm making that goal.
0: $100,000.
1: That's amazing. Thank you all so much.
0: Thank
1: and
0: if
1: that's you, maybe, you know, you've had that nudge and you keep putting it on the back burner. It's all about that joyful giving. So if you feel like this is a call that the Lord has made on you, your family, we invite you to join in on the mission to turn up the hope and help expand KLRC into a broader community.
0: Yeah. And if you're one of those hundreds who's already ready given, thank you, thank you, thank you.

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1: We can expect temperatures in the lower to middle 90s with a chance of storms coming in this evening.
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2: When I first met them all, I was kind of a down. I don't think I could have got any further down. And they started visiting me and brought me joy back in my life. They built a ramp for us. They worked on my porch out there when we first put it in. They built one of the biggest flower beds that I love, always plant stuff in. They are the lovingest, kindest people that I've ever had in my home. They work all the time, but they have time for you. I could never thank them all for what they've done for me.
0: Thank you, Kind at Heart Ministries, for making a positive difference in our community.

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0: 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That's Passion and their new one, Just That Good. So we're getting ready. Faith and Family Night is Saturday. Naturals, baseball, fireworks afterwards, and of course, a pregame concert with KLRC artists Caleb and John. We'll be there, and if you're coming too, we'd love to hang out.
1: Yes, please do stop by, say hi, maybe get a picture. We'd love to chat with you.
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0: 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It's coming up on 10 o'clock. 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
1: And for us to say, you're going to regret I say this. Bye, bye, bye. We'll see you tomorrow.
0: It's time for us to go. She's still sick. It's okay.

0: is Wednesday, June 17th, sponsored by Chris and Aaron Fletcher in celebration of their son's birthday. Today, we celebrate our son, Oliver, on his 8th birthday. Oliver, your tender heart, kindness, and joyful spirit are such a gift. You make us laugh, and you love helping others so well. We thank God for you and pray you keep growing strong in His love and truth. Happy birthday. We love you so much.
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It's good to be hanging out with you on your Wednesday. My name is Andrea. Let's keep it going with Cece Winans, Worthy of It All.

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90.9 KLRC. Well, it is definitely muggy outside today. As I was walking, I'm wearing a cardigan today, and I'm realizing, you know, this cardigan is really cute, but also it's like wearing a big blanket outside. It was not my wisest life decision today. Sunny skies are ahead, highs in the 80s, and also a bit of a breeze as well.

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3: No way! 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
4: 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Yes, I'll be there on Wednesday with some Kaya chocolate, Chick-fil-A, and some Joy House coffee.
3: Oh my God. Thank you.
4: You're so welcome. 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

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I love that this next song is a prayer. You know, there's some days where we can easily sing, "It is well with my soul," and mean every word of it. But then there's other days where when we sing that song, that old hymn, it's got to be a prayer because it does not feel well in the soul. And yet we know God's up to something. And so I love that Mercy Me did a spin off of that old hymn and made this song, "Make It Well."

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2: Hey, we don't want to take up too much of your afternoon, but we wanted to call you with some really good news. 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
2: You are so welcome. 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
3: And I felt really bad whenever we talked about our favorite dads. 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
3: That's so awesome. My goodness, I can't believe it.
2: Yay.
3: I'm like shaking. 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

0: 90.9 KLRC. Well, last Thursday, we did something really weird, something that we don't normally do. We had a little mini fundraiser because we were so excited to turn up the hope together. And together, we were able to fundraise nearly $100,000 towards a new signal in the River Valley that's going to cover the equipment costs for this signal that is going to reach 250,000 people. We are so thankful to people like Wayne in Prairie Grove, Elena in Wesley, Arkansas, and also Tanya in Garfield for jumping in and helping us to turn up the hope. We're so grateful.
1: Okay. I'm about to

0: Today is Wednesday, June 17th, sponsored by Chris and Aaron Fletcher in celebration of their son's birthday. Today, we celebrate our son, Oliver, on his 8th birthday. Oliver, your tender heart, kindness, and joyful spirit are such a gift. You make us laugh, and you love helping others so well. We thank God for you and pray you keep growing strong in His love and truth. Happy birthday. We love you so much.
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I got a little glimpse of something that I think God experiences too whenever he does this to us. I had a rubber plant in my house that was completely out of control. It has been growing and happy and thriving, but it's gotten a little gnarly. And it was finally time to give it a haircut. So I pulled in the rubber plant. I got these little pieces of a paper towel ready because you have to wrap a rubber plant when you cut it, like little bandages. It looks so sad. And with every cut, as my husband was helping me hold the plant, make the cut, wrap the bandage, oh, it was just so painful. I did not like doing it at all, but I knew the end result was going to be so good. And lo and behold, later in the day, whenever I saw that plant all bandaged up, looking how it did in the corner, I knew later it's going to be so much happier and grow so much stronger and so much better. And I feel like that's a little glimpse of how God feels whenever in John 15, Jesus describes anyone who's connected to God, to the vine. He cuts off branches that don't bear any fruit, and then he also prunes so that it can bear more fruit. And so while pruning is no fun, at the same time, just knowing, oh, it's going to be so much better. I feel like I just got a little glimpse of that imagery yesterday as I worked on my rubber plant.

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That will let that person know that they're being prayed for.

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3: Hey, we don't want to take up too much of your afternoon, but we wanted to call you with some really good news. 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
3: You are so welcome. Now, remind me again who you'll be taking to this sweet experience at Faith and Family Night.
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4: And I felt really bad whenever we talked about our favorite dads. 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
4: That's so awesome. My goodness, I can't believe it.
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4: I'm like shaking. 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

90.9 KLRC. You know, summertime, it just feels right to enjoy a little bit of baseball. And we are so excited that Faith and Family Night with the Northwest Arkansas Naturals and KLRC artists Caleb and John is happening this Saturday. The pregame concert starts at 4:50. Then we'll watch some baseball. The Naturals are taking on the Tulsa Drillers, and then enjoy some post-game fireworks. They have a great fireworks show there. Be sure to stop by the KLRC booth if you're stopping in, and we have some free stuff for you there. All the details of the event.

0: Today is Wednesday, June 17th, sponsored by Chris and Aaron Fletcher in celebration of their son's birthday. Today, we celebrate our son, Oliver, on his 8th birthday. Oliver, your tender heart, kindness, and joyful spirit are such a gift. You make us laugh, and you love helping others so well. We thank God for you and pray you keep growing strong in his love and truth. Happy birthday. We love you so much.
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Happy Wednesday. It's so good to be hanging out with you. My name is Andrea. Thanks for listening in to The Positive Difference while you work or grab that lunch break or squeeze in that errand. This is Jamie McDonald. Ain't no way.

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1: 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As I was cooking dinner in the kitchen, I looked out the window, and in the bird bath was a robin that did not fit in this bird bath, but it was doing its best to get as much water to rinse down as possible. And I don't blame it. If you were in the sun long yesterday, it got hot real fast. And today, not feeling too different. With sunny skies, highs are going to be in the 80s for many of us, and pretty muggy out there with a pretty good breeze as well. But there is a chance, a slight chance, of some pop-up rain tonight and chances tomorrow as well. So maybe with some of those rain chances, a little bit of a cool down is ahead.

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I'm so glad that you're listening in. Hope that as you tune in that you'll hear the right song at the right moment to encourage your day, give you that pep talk, that boost that you need to continue on your Wednesday.

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0: Today is Wednesday, June 17th, sponsored by Chris and Aaron Fletcher in celebration of their son's birthday. Today, we celebrate our son, Oliver, on his 8th birthday. Oliver, your tender heart, kindness, and joyful spirit are such a gift. You make us laugh, and you love helping others so well. We thank God for you and pray you keep growing strong in His love and truth. Happy birthday. We love you so much.
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90.9 KLRC. I got a little glimpse of something that I think God experiences too whenever he does this to us. I had a rubber plant in my house that was completely out of control. It has been growing and happy and thriving, but it's gotten a little gnarly. And it was finally time to give it a haircut. So I pulled in the rubber plant. I got these little pieces of a paper towel ready because you have to wrap a rubber plant when you cut it, like little bandages. It looks so sad. And with every cut, as my husband was helping me hold the plant, make the cut, wrap the bandage. Oh, it was just so painful. I did not like doing it at all, but I knew the end result was going to be so good. And lo and behold, later in the day, whenever I saw that plant all bandaged up, looking how it did in the corner, I knew later it's going to be so much happier and grow so much stronger and so much better. And I feel like that's a little glimpse of how God feels whenever in John 15, Jesus describes anyone who's connected to God, to the vine. He cuts off branches that don't bear any fruit. And then he also prunes so that it can bear more fruit. And so while pruning is no fun, at the same time, just knowing, oh, it's going to be so much better. I feel like I just got a little glimpse of that imagery yesterday as I worked on my rubber plant.

0: 90.9 KLRC. That was Forrest Frank, his song OK. And also had a quick traffic update to let you know about that. We just had sent in by a listener that there's a major slow up between Decatur and Gentry on southbound 59, that police have the southbound blocked off and are directing people out on Y City Road. So just a heads up, if you're traveling on 59 southbound, that you might be redirected that way.
1: And I know one step at a time what they done in my life, and not just building me a flower thing, not just building me a ramp, what they built in my heart with the Lord.
2: 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We love sharing stories of people God is using to make a positive difference in our community.
1: When I first met them all, I was kind of a down. I don't think I could have got any further down. And they started visiting me and brought me joy back in my life. They built the ramp for us. They worked on my porch out there when we first put it in. They built one of the biggest flower beds that I love, always plant stuff in. They are the lovingest, kindest people that I've ever had in my home. They work all the time, but they have time for you. I could never thank them all for what they've done for me.
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2: Hey, we don't want to take up too much of your afternoon, but we wanted to call you with some really good news. Remember how you entered into that drawing to win the suite at Arbus Ballpark for Faith and Family Night?
3: I do remember.
2: Oh, well, it just so happens your name came up in the randomized drawing.
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2: So you guys are the winner.
3: We are so excited. Thank you.
2: You are so welcome. Now, remind me again who you'll be taking to this sweet experience at Faith and Family Night.
3: Well, we'll be taking my husband and my son, and I'm probably going to take my dad, too. He loves the naturals, and my mom.
2: Aww.
3: And I felt really bad whenever we talked about our favorite dads. I was like, I have two really great dads aside from my husband, my own dad and his dad. They're really awesome, so we're probably going to take both of them with us.
2: That is so special.
5: We're super excited for you, because, I mean, you can have up to 10 people in the suite.
2: Yeah.
5: You get to meet Caleb and John. They're going to come up and hang out with you for a while.
3: That's so awesome. My goodness, I can't believe it.
2: Yay.
3: I'm shaking. Thank you so much.
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90.9 KLRC. I'm so glad that God is so big, so holy, so mighty, but he can also take our really hard questions. And I love how this next song by Jamie McDonald is an echo of that. This is Desperate.

KLRC. Matt Hammett is here with Days God Gave, and the Afternoon Crew is gearing up, ready to hang out with you. Have a great time with them. I'll see you tomorrow.

0: Today is Wednesday, June 17th, sponsored by Chris and Aaron Fletcher in celebration of their son's birthday. Today, we celebrate our son, Oliver, on his 8th birthday. Oliver, your tender heart, kindness, and joyful spirit are such a gift. You make us laugh, and you love helping others so well. We thank God for you and pray you keep growing strong in his love and truth. Happy birthday. We love you so much.
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0: We are Kara and Robert.
1: Robert, tell me, is this a phrase you ever heard growing up? Leave it better than you found it.
0: I love that.
1: That's a good one, right? Mm-hmm. And it's a great principle, being respectful, cleaning up after ourselves in general. Mm-hmm. When we go somewhere, we interact with a place, we should leave it better than we found it. But if you've ever been to a movie theater or a sporting event,
0: come on now,
1: and you look around after all the fun is over,
0: preach.
1: It's like super apparent that some of us didn't fully absorb that lesson.
0: Yeah, no, we didn't get it.
1: It's just like a sea of trash. But here's what's cool. Japanese fans are a group of people right now who are... Nope, I'm just going to start that sentence over. But there's one group of people, Robert, mm-hmm. who consistently do the opposite of that.
0: Okay.
1: And right now, the whole world is getting a glimpse of this, and they're kind of in the spotlight.
0: Yeah.
1: And we are impressed, okay?
0: Uh-huh.
1: The Japanese fans at the World Cup are going viral for cleaning up their trash, literally.
0: Look at them. Come on.
1: So they carry these blue bags with them to celebrate during the match against the Netherlands. And once the game was over, they immediately put them to use as trash bags.
0: Mm.
1: And a video shared by FIFA, one of the Japanese fans cleaning up explained why they think it's important to do this. They said it's respect for everything. Respect for the players, supporters, and also for the stadium. We're honored to be here. So we don't want to make a mess and then just leave it.
0: Yeah.
1: But get this, it's not just the fans. The Japanese team also did its part in the locker room.
0: Get out of here.
1: They said chairs were stacked, trash was collected, towels were left neatly folded in the center of the room.
0: See, I love that example.
1: How cool is that?
0: I want to do that.
1: It's so refreshing. Mm-hmm. I know. People all over the world are saying, yes, that should be the norm. Thank you, Japan, for reminding us.
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3: No way! 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
2: So,
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2: Your boss's name is Megan, right?
3: Yes, she's right here.
4: Hi.
2: So Becky's going to bring you some goodies this
4: week. Yes, I'll be there on Wednesday with some Kaya chocolate, Chick-fil-A, and some Joy House coffee.
3: Oh my God. Thank you.
4: You're so welcome. Thank you guys for listening.
3: You're welcome. 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
1: Well, Faith and Family Night with the Naturals and KLRC artist Caleb and John is coming up this Saturday. 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
0: That's my fireworks sound effect.
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0: So if you're coming by, be sure to stop by the KLRC booth, get some free stuff. 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
1: And welcome back to the KLRC Poetry Room.
0: Oh, yeah.
1: Where we're joined by Chaplain Justin. Mm-hmm. And he always has some really neat poems to share. I don't know if he's writing them on his own, if he's getting a little assistance. I don't know. But
2: I think you
1: so
2: know.
1: Good.
0: We know.
2: I think we've made it clear that it's ChatGPT or AI. Right. Or whatever.
1: Okay, there you go. That's the assistance. But we snap and not clap. We snap.
0: That's right. Mm-hmm. That's what we do here.
1: And Justin, what have you brought to the table?
2: So I was just in my devotional time reading some scripture, as I'm known to do from time to time.
0: He is the chaplain.
2: And I came across like a familiar story.
0: Yeah.
2: And then I was like, well, what if Dr. Seuss wrote this?
0: Oh, let's go.
2: And see, and this one I think is a sweet one.
0: Okay.
2: Okay, this one is called The Son Who Came Home.
0: Mm. Oh.
2: A father had two sons by his old garden gate, with fields full of corn and a dinner time plate. The younger one said, "Give my share, let me go. I'll find a big world with its glitter and glow." Oh.
1: Mm-hmm.
2: He traveled far off with his pockets all bright. He danced through the days and he played through the night.
0: Oh, yeah.
1: Mm-hmm.
0: That's true.
2: But soon all his treasures went tumbling away, and hunger came knocking at the end of the day.
1: Mm.
2: He wished for the meals of his father's old place. He thought, "I have wandered too far in this race."
0: Mm.
2: I love that line.
0: Mm-hmm.
2: Wandered too far in this race.
0: No kidding.
2: I'll go home and say, "I have done what is wrong. Please take me as someone who works and belongs."
0: Mm.
2: But while he was walking down dusty old roads, his father came running with love that overflowed.
1: Hmm.
2: He hugged him and welcomed him. "My child, you are here. The one we had lost has returned to us near."
0: Hmm.
2: A robe and a ring and a feast filled the hall with laughter and music and joy for them all. For someone once lost has been found in the light.
0: Hmm.
2: Come celebrate love. Come rejoice in delight.
1: Oh.
0: That is sweet.
1: So
2: that was a sweet one.
0: Oh, so good. Thank you.
2: You're welcome.
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3: Hey, we don't want to take up too much of your afternoon, but we wanted to call you with some really good news. 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
4: That's so awesome. My goodness, I can't believe it.
3: Yay.
4: I'm like shaking. 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
1: Okay, in case it wasn't obvious about me from every story I've ever shared, I love animals.
0: Of course you do.
1: In fact, I have an overwhelming urge to pet almost every animal I see, including like the dangerous ones, you know, like lions and tigers and bears.
0: Oh my.
1: I just, yes, I just know if we could get to know each other, right? Like we could be friends.
0: Yeah, yeah.
1: I'm sure we would be friends.
0: Of course.
1: Deep down, I'm a Disney princess, right? So I saw this video today from the Thought Vortex about why humans apparently have the urge to pet every animal they see, including the dangerous ones.
0: Mm-hmm.
1: Their theory is basically like early in our history as humans, we were around nature and animals a lot more, right?
0: Okay.
1: And we're missing that. So we're like longing for that connection. Mm-hmm. And also humans have an intense desire to nurture things. And that desire spills over into the animal kingdom. Okay.
0: Fair.
1: That all makes
0: sorta.
1: Sense.
0: Yeah.
1: I'm not saying I disagree completely, but
0: right.
1: Something else occurred to me while I was thinking about this.
0: Uh-huh.
1: Like, what if we were actually made in the beginning to live in harmony with all these creatures? Like, we were supposed to live together and enjoy them, like in the Garden of Eden.
0: Yes.
1: Before everything went wrong with the world, were Adam and Eve just, like, hanging out with their pet tiger? Like, I'm hanging out with my house tiger?
0: They had to have.
1: How cool would that be?
0: Yes.
1: I love it. And there is a passage, like, at the end of the Bible in Revelation that makes me wonder if we're headed that way again, because God talks about everything being right with the world, the lion laying down with the lamb. And I'm just saying, maybe this was all part of the design from the beginning, and I really will get to pet a murder kitty one day without worrying if I will survive the experience.
0: I absolutely think you will, and I feel like we've all dreamed of that similar dream of being with the animals
1: right.
0: since we were little kids.
1: I know.
0: It's like in our hearts to do that.
1: It's built in there somehow, I think.
0: Yeah.
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0: Today is Wednesday, June 17th, sponsored by Chris and Aaron Fletcher in celebration of their son's birthday. Today, we celebrate our son, Oliver, on his 8th birthday. Oliver, your tender heart, kindness, and joyful spirit are such a gift. You make us laugh, and you love helping others so well. We thank God for you and pray you keep growing strong in his love and truth. Happy birthday. We love you so much.
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2: The summer season brings a lot to mind, like road trips, family vacations. Above all that is really just creating good memories.
1: Oh, yeah.
2: And for me, every summer was a vacation Bible school.
1: Every summer.
2: Now, it was also default because my mom was the one who wrote the VBS programs for our church.
1: Okay. So you had to go.
2: I had to go. And so I had to learn to really love preparing all the crafts with her.
1: Oh.
2: So she would come up with the ideas, and then we would prep like each little piece for the crafts so that the kids would be able to come in, grab their piece, add the yarn or whatever. They wouldn't have to work very hard to make the craft beautiful.
1: That was a big deal.
2: Yeah, so I loved the prep work to be a part of VBS because that's what we did in my family.
1: So was that your favorite part of VBS overall?
2: Well, you know, that and, of course, meeting all these kids in the neighborhood. Because there was a lot more kids that came to VBS than came to regular church.
1: That's true.
2: So it was like a huge block party.
1: That's so fun.
2: I love that. Mm-hmm.
1: I remember very vividly, of course, singing was a big deal at our church.
2: Yeah, yeah.
1: So like we always had a lot of singing at the beginning and the end. It was like we had opening and closing ceremonies kind of thing.
2: Yeah, I love that.
1: And so like we always sang a lot of songs at the beginning and then at the end we sang and then they had story time. That was fun. And then of course snack time.
2: Mm.
1: Snack time was the best.
2: Mm-hmm.
1: Always.
2: You gotta love that.
1: It involved a big tarp that we all sat on to contain the chaos and then usually some sort of Kool-Aid.
2: Uh-huh.
1: And if you were lucky, one day a week you got that like dirt pudding with the gummy worms in it.
2: The best.
1: That was so good. Mm-hmm. That was like the height of VBS experience. I gotta say my least favorite part was probably the game.
2: You're like, I don't know if I can play this game now.
1: I'm just not a sports kid, okay? So that was always a struggle for me. But I'm sure it was some other kid's favorite part. So
2: somebody loved it.
1: We gotta have them. I get it. I just was not that kid. But it's okay. The snack made up for it.
2: You know, and that's why I look for that big tub of animal crackers every time I go out to a big box store.
1: Animal crackers! Yes!
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0: 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We are Kara and Robert.
1: Robert, growing up, I'd say one of the primary activities my friends and I did together, going to the mall.
0: Oh, yeah.
1: Yes. Mm-hmm. You and I were just talking about this the other day. It seems like for a while there, online shopping was killing all the malls.
0: Right.
1: Well, surprise, surprise, Gen Z is bringing them back.
0: Okay.
1: Have you heard this?
0: No.
1: This is super cool. So the resurgence of the mall category, apparently, according to research, directly correlates with Gen Z shoppers' desire for community and in-person connection. Mm-hmm. Because think about it. A lot of them grew up stuck at home, communicating via Zoom, using social media only to chat with each other.
0: Yeah.
1: So now they're excited to be face-to-face again, doing all the nostalgic activities we remember from our childhood, like going to the mall.
0: Yes.
1: I'm still kind of living in that online shopping world, I gotta be honest, in my mind, but this does make me weirdly happy to see this happening.
0: Yeah.
1: So I'm thinking maybe my husband and I need to like schedule a mall date. Like, do they still make Orange Julius's?
0: I hope so. Those were the best. And then you get the pretzel and stuff.
1: Yes.
0: Like, all of that was
1: all
0: my favorite.
1: All the mall stuff.
0: You know, I think that for, you know, different ages is different stages.
1: Yes.
0: So the older you get, you do more online because you want to be convenient.
1: True.
0: I don't want to go out much.
1: Yes.
0: But for their age,
1: I know.
0: That interaction, it's essential.
1: It's so important.
0: Yeah.
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2: 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Now, generally speaking, it's a lot of green across the map.
1: Yeah.
2: Now, if you're on 59, though, and you're going from Gentry towards Decatur, you might notice there's a slowdown there.
1: Okay.
2: It's been there for a couple days.
1: Oh.
2: They're doing some tree trimming.
1: Oh, I see.
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1: Tricky.
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2: Just
1: good to
2: expect
1: know.
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0: I am so excited about this. Oh my goodness. Thank you, thank you, thank you. Even this morning, Robert, you said we had some people chiming in.
1: Dwayne from Springdale.
0: Thank you.
1: He's like, I know you reached it, but I want to help.
0: Thank you.
1: Thanks, Dwayne. And then an anonymous friend at a Conway said, count me in to turn up the hope.
0: Wow. Thank you, thank you, thank you. 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

0: Today is Wednesday, June 17th, sponsored by Chris and Aaron Fletcher in celebration of their son's birthday. Today, we celebrate our son, Oliver, on his 8th birthday. Oliver, your tender heart, kindness, and joyful spirit are such a gift. You make us laugh, and you love helping others so well. We thank God for you and pray you keep growing strong in his love and truth. Happy birthday. We love you so much.
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0: 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They are available 24 hours, 7 days a week at 1-800-999-9653.
1: Tonight, there's a chance for some scattered thunderstorms with lows around 73. And then tomorrow, thunderstorms likely, some of those could contain some gusty winds. We're looking at highs in the mid-80s. And then for Friday, a few lingering showers possible early in the morning, mostly to partly cloudy with highs again in the mid-80s.
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0: 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We are Kara and Robert.
1: Robert, tell me, is this a phrase you ever heard growing up? Leave it better than you found it.
0: I love that.
1: That's a good one, right? Mm-hmm. And it's a great principle, being respectful, cleaning up after ourselves in general. Mm-hmm. When we go somewhere, we interact with a place, we should leave it better than we found it. But if you've ever been to a movie theater or a sporting event,
0: come on now,
1: and you look around after all the fun is over,
0: preach.
1: It's like super apparent that some of us didn't fully absorb that lesson.
0: Yeah, no, we didn't get it.
1: Just like a sea of trash. But here's what's cool. Japanese fans are a group of people right now who are... But there's one group of people, Robert, mm-hmm. who consistently do the opposite of that.
0: Okay.
1: And right now, the whole world is getting a glimpse of this, and they're kind of in the spotlight.
0: Yeah.
1: And we are impressed, okay?
0: Uh-huh.
1: The Japanese fans at the World Cup are going viral for cleaning up their trash, literally.
0: Look at them. Come on.
1: So they carry these blue bags with them to celebrate during the match against the Netherlands.
0: Yeah.
1: And once the game was over, they immediately put them to use as trash bags.
0: Mm.
1: And a video shared by FIFA, one of the Japanese fans cleaning up explained why they think it's important to do this. They said it's respect for everything. Respect for the players, supporters, and also for the stadium. We're honored to be here, so we don't want to make a mess and then just leave it.
0: Yeah.
1: But get this, it's not just the fans. The Japanese team also did its part in the locker room.
0: Get out of here.
1: They said chairs were stacked, trash was collected, towels were left neatly folded in the center of the room.
0: See, I love that example.
1: How cool is that?
0: I want to do that.
1: It's so refreshing. Mm-hmm. I know. People all over the world are saying, yes, that should be the norm. Thank you, Japan, for reminding us.
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2: Hey, we don't want to take up too much of your afternoon, but we wanted to call you with some really good news. Remember how you entered into that drawing to win the suite at Arbus Ballpark for Faith and Family Night?
3: I do remember.
2: Oh, well, it just so happens your name came up in the randomized drawing.
4: Mm-hmm.
2: So you guys are the winner.
3: We are so excited. Thank you.
2: You are so welcome. Now, remind me again who you'll be taking to this sweet experience at Faith and Family Night.
3: Well, we'll be taking my husband and my son, and I'm probably going to take my dad, too. He loves the naturals, and my mom.
2: Aww.
3: And I felt really bad whenever we talked about our favorite dads. I was like, I have two really great dads aside from my husband, my own dad and his dad. They're really awesome, so we're probably going to take both of them with us.
2: That is so special.
1: We're super excited for you because, I mean, you can have up to 10 people in the suite.
2: Yeah.
1: You get to meet Caleb and John. They're going to come up and hang out with you for a while.
3: That's so awesome. My goodness, I can't believe it.
2: Yay.
3: I'm like shaking. Thank you so much.
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1: Hey, if you're new to Northwest Arkansas, welcome. Yay. We're so glad you're here. We're sorry about the heat and mosquitoes. lots of great music to keep you going, okay? Yes. We can do this. It's Toby Mac now on The Positive Difference.

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1: And welcome back to the KLRC Poetry Room.
0: Oh, yeah.
1: Where we're joined by Chaplain Justin. Mm-hmm. And he always has some really neat poems to share. I don't know if he's writing them on his own, if he's getting a little assistance. I don't know. But
2: I think you know.
0: Good. We know.
2: I think we've made it clear that it's ChatGPT or AI.
1: Okay, there you go. That's the assistance. But we snap and not clap. We snap.
0: That's right. Mm-hmm. That's what we do here.
1: And Justin, what have you brought to the table?
2: So I was just in my devotional time reading some scripture, as I'm known to do from time to time.
0: He is the chaplain.
2: And I came across like a familiar story.
0: Yeah.
2: And then I was like, well, what if Dr. Seuss wrote this?
0: Let's go.
2: And see, and this one I think is a sweet one.
0: Okay.
2: Okay, this one is called The Son Who Came Home.
0: Mm. Oh.
2: A father had two sons by his old garden gate, with fields full of corn and a dinner time plate. The younger one said, "Give my share, let me go. I'll find a big world with its glitter and glow." Oh.
1: Mm-hmm.
2: He traveled far off with his pockets all bright. He danced through the days and he played through the night.
0: Oh,
1: mm-hmm.
0: That's true.
2: But soon all his treasures went tumbling away and hunger came knocking at the end of the day.
1: Mm.
2: He wished for the meals of his father's old place. He thought, "I have wandered too far in this race."
0: Mm.
2: I love that line.
0: Mm-hmm.
2: Wandered too far in this race.
0: No kidding.
2: "I'll go home and say, I have done what is wrong. Please take me as someone who works and belongs."
0: Mm.
2: But while he was walking down dusty old roads, his father came running with love that overflowed.
1: Mm.
2: He hugged him and welcomed him. "My child, you are here. The one we had lost has returned to us near."
0: Mm.
2: A robe and a ring and a feast filled the hall with laughter and music and joy for them all. For someone once lost has been found in the light.
0: Mm.
2: Come celebrate love. Come rejoice in delight.
1: Oh.
0: That is sweet.
1: So
2: that was a sweet one.
0: Oh, so good. Thank you.
2: You're welcome.
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1: Okay, we're keeping an eye on teamwork traffic for you this afternoon. The good news is, right now, not a lot of major red zones to pass along. Now, there are a couple of slower spots, you know, like your normal slower spots this time of day. And then, Robert, you mentioned on 59.
0: Exactly, between Gentry and Decatur.
1: Yes.
0: Expect that slowdown. They're doing some tree trimming, stuff like that.
1: Okay, it won't be forever, we promise. if you spot a major accident, you can call us at 1-800-909-KLRC.
0: If this Father's Day is a difficult one, we want you to know we see you.
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0: Your Heavenly Father loves you, no matter what this Father's Day feels like.
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1: Okay, in case it wasn't obvious about me from every story I've ever shared, I love animals.
0: Of course you do.
1: In fact, I have an overwhelming urge to pet almost every animal I see, including like the dangerous ones, you know, like lions and tigers and bears.
0: Oh my.
1: I just, yes, I just know if we could get to know each other, right? Like we could be friends.
0: Yeah, yeah.
1: I'm sure we would be friends.
0: Of course.
1: Deep down, I'm a Disney princess, right? So I saw this video today from the Thought Vortex about why humans apparently have the urge to pet every animal they see, including the dangerous ones.
0: Mm-hmm.
1: Their theory is basically like early in our history as humans, we were around nature and animals a lot more, right?
0: Okay.
1: And we're missing that. So we're like longing for that connection. Mm-hmm. And also humans have an intense desire to nurture things. And that desire spills over into the animal kingdom. Okay.
0: Fair.
1: That all makes sense.
0: Yeah.
1: I'm not saying I disagree completely, but
0: right.
1: Something else occurred to me while I was thinking about this.
0: Uh-huh.
1: Like, what if we were actually made in the beginning to live in harmony with all these creatures? Like we were supposed to live together and enjoy them, like in the Garden of Eden.
0: Yes.
1: Before everything went wrong with the world, were Adam and Eve just like hanging out with their pet tiger? Like I'm hanging out with my house tiger.
0: They had to have.
1: How cool would that be?
0: Yes.
1: I love it. And there is a passage like at the end of the Bible in Revelation that makes me wonder if we're headed that way again, because God talks about everything being

0: right with the world, the lion laying down with the lamb.
1: Mm-hmm.
0: And I'm just saying, maybe this was all part of the design from the beginning, and I really will get to pet a murder kitty one day without worrying if I will survive the experience.
1: I absolutely think you will, and I feel like we've all dreamed of that similar dream of being with the animals
0: right?
1: since we were little kids.
0: I know.
1: It's like in our hearts to do that.
0: It's built in there somehow, mm-hmm. I think.
1: Yeah.
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0: Today is Wednesday, June 17th, sponsored by Chris and Aaron Fletcher in celebration of their son's birthday. Today, we celebrate our son, Oliver, on his 8th birthday. Oliver, your tender heart, kindness, and joyful spirit are such a gift. You make us laugh, and you love helping others so well. We thank God for you and pray you keep growing strong in His love and truth. Happy birthday. We love you so much.
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3: Tonight, there's a chance for some scattered thunderstorms with lows around 73. And then tomorrow, thunderstorms likely. Some of those could contain some gusty winds. We're looking at highs in the mid-80s. And then for Friday, a few lingering showers possible early in the morning, mostly to partly cloudy with highs again in the mid-80s.
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1: Something I've learned as I get older is that when it comes to faith, I tried to mold God into my own plans instead of just learning to trust His.
0: Yeah.
1: And this song totally connects with the heart of that idea. It's Sidewalk Prophets and Father, Let It Be.

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1: The summer season brings a lot to mind, like road trips, family vacations. Above all that is really just creating good memories.
0: Oh, yeah.
1: And for me, every summer was a vacation Bible school.
0: Every summer.
1: Now, it was also default because my mom was the one who wrote the VBS programs for our church.
0: Okay. So you had to go.
1: I had to go. And so I had to learn to really love preparing all the crafts with her.
0: Oh.
1: So she would come up with the ideas, and then we would prep like each little piece for the crafts so that the kids would be able to come in, grab their piece, add the yarn or whatever. They wouldn't have to work very hard to make the craft beautiful.
0: That was a big deal.
1: Yeah, so I loved the prep work to be a part of VBS because that's what we did in my family.
0: So was that your favorite part of VBS overall?
1: Well, you know, that and, of course, meeting all these kids in the neighborhood. Because there was a lot more kids that came to VBS than came to regular church.
0: That's true.
1: So it was like a huge block party.
0: That's so fun.
1: I love that. Mm-hmm.
0: I remember very vividly, of course, singing was a big deal at our church.
1: Yeah, yeah.
0: So like we always had a lot of singing at the beginning and the end. It was like we had opening and closing ceremonies kind of thing.
1: Yeah, I love that.
0: And so like we always sang a lot of songs at the beginning and then at the end we sang and then they had story time. That was fun. And then of course snack time.
1: Mm.
0: Snack time was the best.
1: Mm-hmm.
0: Always.
1: You gotta love that.
0: It involved a big tarp that we all sat on to contain the chaos and then usually some sort of Kool-Aid.
1: Uh-huh.
0: And if you were lucky, one day a week you got that like dirt pudding with the gummy worms in it.
1: The best.
0: That was so good. Mm-hmm. That was like the height of VBS experience. I gotta say my least favorite part was probably the game.
1: You're like, I don't know if I can play this game right now.
0: I'm just not a sports kid, okay? So that was always a struggle for me. But I'm sure it was some other kid's favorite part. So
1: somebody loved it.
0: We gotta have them. I get it. I just was not that kid. But it's okay. The snack made up for it.
1: You know, and that's why I look for that big tub of animal crackers every time I go out to a big box store.
0: Animal crackers! Yes!
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1: That's the new one from Leanna Crawford. Thank God on the positive difference.
2: 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Hey, we don't want to take up too much of your afternoon, but we wanted to call you with some really good news. Remember how you entered into that drawing to win the suite at Arbus Ballpark for Faith and Family Night?
3: I do remember.
2: Oh, well, it just so happens your name came up in the randomized drawing.
4: Mm-hmm.
2: So you guys are the winner.
3: We are so excited. Thank you.
2: You are so welcome. Now, remind me again who you'll be taking to this sweet experience at Faith and Family Night.
3: Well, we'll be taking my husband and my son, and I'm probably going to take my dad, too. He loves the naturals, and my mom.
2: Aww.
3: And I felt really bad whenever we talked about our favorite dads. I was like, I have two really great dads aside from my husband, my own dad and his dad. They're really awesome, so we're probably going to take both of them with us.
2: That is so special.
0: We're super excited for you because, I mean, you can have up to 10 people in the suite.
2: Yeah.
0: You get to meet Caleb and John. They're going to come up and hang out with you for a while.
3: That's so awesome. My goodness, I can't believe it.
2: Yay.
3: I'm like shaking. Thank you so much.
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0: 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We are Kara and Robert.
1: Robert, growing up, I'd say one of the primary activities my friends and I did together, going to the mall.
0: Oh, yeah.
1: Yes. Mm-hmm. You and I were just talking about this the other day. It seems like for a while there, online shopping was killing all the malls.
0: Right.
1: Well, surprise, surprise, Gen Z is bringing them back.
0: Okay.
1: Have you heard this?
0: No.
1: This is super cool. So the resurgence of the mall category, apparently, according to research, directly correlates with Gen Z shoppers' desire for community and in-person connection. Mm-hmm. Because think about it. A lot of them grew up stuck at home, communicating via Zoom, using social media only to chat with each other.
0: Yeah.
1: So now they're excited to be face-to-face again, doing all the nostalgic activities we remember from our childhood, like going to the mall.
0: Yes.
1: I'm still kind of living in that online shopping world, I gotta be honest, in my mind, but this does make me weirdly happy to see this happening.
0: Yeah.
1: So I'm thinking maybe my husband and I need to like schedule a mall date. Like, do they still make Orange Julius's?
0: I hope so. Those were the best. And then you get the pretzel and stuff.
1: Yes.
0: Like, all of that was
1: all
0: my favorite.
1: All the mall stuff.
0: You know, I think that for, you know, different ages is different stages.
1: Yes.
0: So the older you get, you do more online because you want to be convenient.
1: True.
0: I don't want to go out much.
1: Yes.
0: But for their age.
1: I know.
0: That interaction, it's essential.
1: It's so important.
0: Yeah.
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1: And we can all agree that none of us do driving perfectly.
0: Nope.
1: This is why we do traffic updates.
0: True.
1: But I can tell you right now, it looks like just the common slowdowns of the current time of day.
0: Yeah.
1: I'm not seeing any major accidents to report.
0: Oh, good.
1: If you notice something that we might have missed, you can call or text 800-909-KLRC.
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2: 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They built the ramp for us. 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They built one of the biggest flower beds that I love, always plant stuff in. They are the lovingest, kindest people that I've ever had in my home. They work all the time, but they have time for you. 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
0: I am so excited about this. Oh my goodness. Thank you, thank you, thank you. Even this morning, Robert, you said we had some people chiming in.
1: Dwayne from Springdale.
0: Thank you.
1: He's like, I know you reached it, but I want to help.
0: Thank you.
1: Thanks, Dwayne. And then an anonymous friend out of Conway said, count me in to turn up the hope.
0: Wow. Thank you, thank you, thank you. 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

0: a few minutes, and then Penny's going to come keep you company for a while. 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
1: I want to dance like David. I want a faith like Paul.

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1: Today is Wednesday, June 17th, sponsored by Chris and Aaron Fletcher in celebration of their son's birthday. Today, we celebrate our son, Oliver, on his 8th birthday. Oliver, your tender heart, kindness, and joyful spirit are such a gift. You make us laugh, and you love helping others so well. We thank God for you and pray you keep growing strong in his love and truth. Happy birthday. We love you so much.
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4: Tonight, there's a chance for some scattered thunderstorms with lows around 73. And then tomorrow, thunderstorms likely. Some of those could contain some gusty winds. We're looking at highs in the mid-80s. And then for Friday, a few lingering showers possible early in the morning, mostly to partly cloudy with highs again in the mid-80s.
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0: Whatever you're up to right now, we're encouraging you. It's Contagious Encouragement from Keep the Faith with Penny.
1: That's right. I'm Rich. So looking forward to Sunday. You know why?
0: Father's Day.
1: Because we grill out on Sunday. It's a family day. And yes, it's even better as Father's Day. So there you go. Don't forget those lawn chairs. Because I'm tired of sitting on a stepladder.
0: Got the hint?
1: Hey, at least I'm not saying nothing. You want for Father's Day? Nothing.
0: Nothing.
2: I'm letting go.
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1: Hey, what's up? I'm Toby Mack. 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You can help so many others.
0: And honey, kind of curious what you're doing and who you're hanging out with right now. 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
2: Yeah, my daughter Maggie, I'm dropping her off at youth group tonight.
0: Who is this?
2: This is Al.
0: Okay, Al.
2: She's sitting in the car with me right now, my little girl Maggie. And, you know, she's just a great big sister and daughter and just has a very big heart and is very passionate. And we're just very lucky to have her and love her very much.
0: Is she blushing right now?
2: Yeah, she is. She's blushing.
0: Well, what would you like to say to your beautiful angel right now?
2: I cherish you more than anything, and you will always be my little princess.

0: Thanks for listening to Keep the Faith on 90.9 KLRC, the positive difference. You've got Keep the Faith with Penny. Isn't grace beautiful? Grace is getting something you don't deserve. It's the basis of our whole faith. It's something that Josh White writes about in his book called Stumbling Toward Eternity. Josh is a singer and he's a pastor, and he's gotten to rekindle his relationship with his absent dad later in his life, once he became a dad himself. And his daughter's reaction is something he's never going to forget.
1: She taught me more about grace with my dad. Because I remember one day we were driving in a car and my dad was coming down to meet his grandkids for the first time. There was a level of embarrassment. Self-care was non-existent. When he was young, he looked like a very handsome, like Kurt Cobain. By the time he was 60, he looked like a more weathered version of Willie Nelson. That's possible. When my daughter, she was all excited to meet him. She's like, I can't wait to meet Grandpa. I love him. And I got mad at her. I'm like, how can you love him? You haven't even met him. You don't even know if he's nice. Because I'm a good dad. And that's what every good dad and pastor should say to their like 5-year-old daughter. She just looked at me and she goes, he's your dad, which means he's my grandpa. And that's why I love him. When my dad showed up at the house, I remember my daughter waited on the porch for a half an hour and she ran out to the car and she's like, hi, Grandpa Al. And he reeked of cigarette smoke and he like, you know, had a walker and he had gone through a couple of strokes and she helped him to the, she held his arm. When he met her, she reached out her hand and he's like, well, hello there, little lady. And he said, I don't know, but when she touched me, it was like electricity came into my body. But when we walked up onto the porch, she looked down at his feet and she just said, I really like your boots, Grandpa. And it was like this beautiful moment where my dad, it almost like broke him. Like it's like to receive love from a girl that had never even met him, like without question. And, you know, and I talk about the grace is always unfair.

0: honoring a father's influence with Amy Grant on Keep the Faith.
1: Children get nurturing from their mother and identification from their father. And don't ever forget that. Nurturing from their mother, identification from their father. Don't ever say a bad thing about the father of your children, because that is their identification. And if you do, you're indirectly limiting them. Tim McGraw, who grew up with two stepdads, neither of whom treated his mother very well. He felt very, very limited in his life until he found out that his biological father was Tug McGraw, famous baseball player. And he said, even though I didn't have a relationship with him, discovering that my father was a success, it totally transformed who I thought I could become. It blew the roof off. Don't we want all of us to realize in some very real way our Father is God in heaven? If we really understood that, it would

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3: 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I will make room.
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3: No way! 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
2: So Megan's going to bring you some goodies this
4: 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Yes, I'll be there on Wednesday with some Kaya chocolate, Chick-fil-A, and some Joy House coffee.
3: Oh my God. Thank you.
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0: 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I'm Penny. Anytime there's a holiday coming up that honors a special person, like this weekend with Father's Day, it can be a reminder of what your life doesn't look like. Loneliness is a real thing, and Haley Scully has experienced it. 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We're so pleased to have her here with us as part of our Hope for the Heart channel. 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Her struggles with loneliness are actually helping her grow.
1: Weekends, I just would either want to take a nap or just pray through them, because weekends can get long and lonely when I'm not near my family or near friends. And then I started to think, this feels a little bit like a learned loneliness. What if I don't have to lean so hard into how lonely I'm feeling, but I begin to be grateful. I begin to practice, thank you, Lord, for my health. Thank you that I can go for a walk. It's a decision. What narrative about my circumstances am I going to lean into? Because the other thing I've learned is God doesn't always resolve that circumstance. You know, I don't anticipate moving back near my family right away. I'm almost 50 years old. I don't think I'm going to be having kids anytime soon. The circumstances that I really could grieve and feel lonely about, those aren't necessarily going to change. So what can I lean into? What is in my life that is good, that is pleasing, that is worthy of praise? Take stock. What are my thoughts? What direction am I going? Am I identifying more with the struggle and with the pain, or am I beginning to lean into and identify more with the power and with the hope that I have through Christ?
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0: It's Keep the Faith. I'm Penny. True, you might not end up raising a pro athlete, but the same kind of principles can help your kids grow up to succeed in their own fields. Brian Dawkins did play NFL football. Actually, he's in the Hall of Fame. And in his book, Blessed by the Best, he shares the lessons that he's learned from his dad.
1: He taught me, first of all, that when you start something, you finish it. Many people have heard that. But not only do you finish it, that you stay coachable the whole time. I was playing one position when I first started, playing football. Played running back, quarterback. The next year, that new coach moved me to center. So I did not want to be there. I wanted to quit. But my dad rules stuck in my mind. If you start something, you finish it. You stay coachable. And so in going through that process, I began to do more than was expected of me because I was trying to show them that I'm supposed to be doing something else. And so in a place that I did not want to be, I stayed coachable. So I kept my attitude in check, and then I was formed myself into doing more than was expected of me, which brought out more of what my gift was. And so going through that process literally taught me, once again, that when you're in something, no matter where you are, God has you there for a reason, and it's to teach you something. Sometimes it's to teach you what to do. Sometimes it's to teach you what not to do. Sometimes it's to teach you that the people around you, they can't go where you're about to go. So you have to be able to understand that. But if you're not going in with a right attitude, if you're going into the thing and you're constantly having a pity party, like, you won't get those nuggets.
0: 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The positive difference.

0: Today is Wednesday, June 17th, sponsored by Chris and Aaron Fletcher in celebration of their son's birthday. Today, we celebrate our son, Oliver, on his 8th birthday. Oliver, your tender heart, kindness, and joyful spirit are such a gift. You make us laugh, and you love helping others so well. We thank God for you and pray you keep growing strong in his love and truth. Happy birthday. We love you so much.
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6: It's the middle of the week, otherwise known as weekend Eve. Can you tell I'm ready for the weekend? Although I love hanging out with you right now because we get to share so many cool stories. We got your phone calls, uplifting music. You'll be smiling in no time. I'm Penny on Keep.

0: 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We call that mind reading.
1: 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And here I am. Thank you, God. I am strong.
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